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0: this evening. First in Denton, Texas, lending his support to State Attorney General Ken Paxton, who's locked in a tight race against Democrat James Tallarico.
1: There was a lot of jealousy about Ken. A lot of people were very jealous. Had a lot of bad things. I didn't recognize the great job he did, but I just want to thank you, and I want to thank you for being here. You're a special man.
0: The two men are running for an open Senate seat. The president next in Oklahoma, saying he plans to thank voters there for their support in the elections. The FBI has arrested a Department of Energy electrical engineer on charges of providing support to the Iran-backed Houthi rebels, including by buying materials for homemade bombs and drones and traveling to Yemen. Ashton Hamed El-Abordi of Richland, Washington, is due in court tomorrow. The UAE and Israel continue to investigate the stabbing of a Fly Dubai captain by the co-pilot on board a flight bound for Tel Aviv, as Prime Minister Benjamin Netanyahu says there could be ties to Iran.
2: Netanyahu says the suspect is from Oman. Israel does not have diplomatic relations with the country, leading some to question how the pilot was allowed to fly to Israel.
0: Fox's Jeff Paul in Tel Aviv. President Trump says Iran will be hit very hard if it's found to have ties to the apparent terror plot. Tennessee Republican Governor Bill Lee has ordered a pause on executions after the lethal injection for convicted murderer Krista Pike failed last night. Pike is now at a hospital in critical condition.
3: She said to have small veins, so that could have something to do with it. The drug also could have been old, but she was afraid, Krista Pike, that this could happen. And the governor now says he wants to get to the bottom of why this failed.
0: Fox's Steve Harrigan. Pike's lawyers now want her death sentence commuted. The 50-year-old was sentenced to death for a murder of a classmate in 1995. 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
0: New federal lawsuits are launched by the family of Renee Good, who was fatally shot during ICE action in Minneapolis earlier this year.
8: Two civil suits accuse the federal government and immigration officials of excessive force, negligence, and wrongful death in the deadly shooting of anti-ICE activist Renee Good in January in Minneapolis.
9: Federal agents do not get a free pass to use excessive force against ordinary people exercising their rights.
8: Family attorney Antonio Romanucci. Video evidence shows Good's SUV blocking traffic during ICE action before it moves forward. As officers approached while giving demands, the Department of Homeland Security says Good's vehicle hit an ICE officer, who they say suffered internal bleeding, classifying the shooting as self-defense. Jeff Manasso, Fox News.
0: A fresh reading on the job market suggesting employers continue to hold off on large layoffs.
10: There's another encouraging report on the job market. New claims for unemployment benefits declined by 1,000 last week to 197,000. Economists were expecting a slight increase. Also, fewer people remained on benefits in the week ending September 19th. Continuing claims declined 11,000 to 1.7 million, the lowest level since April of 2023. The monthly employment report is released on Friday. Economists are expecting to see 90,000 jobs created in September, with the unemployment rate remaining at 4.1% for the third month in a row. Ginny Cosulda, Fox News.
0: The average long-term mortgage rate reached its highest level in nearly 3 years. The benchmark 30-year fixed-rate mortgage rose to 7.28% from 7.03 last week. That's according to mortgage buyer Freddie Mac. A year ago, the average rate was 6.34%. This is the sixth week in a row that mortgage rates have increased. I'm Lee Silasera. This is Fox News.
11: If it's got a fiddle and steel guitar, yeah, that's our kind of country. 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
1: 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Now for the weather. In the John Day Valley, including Prairie City, this evening we'll have partly cloudy skies with clouds decreasing and temperatures lowering to around 59. Overnight, there'll be clear skies with occasional clouds and a low for the night getting down around 47. Tomorrow morning, we'll have more clouds and sunshine and temperatures rising up to around 68. Through Seneca and south into Harney County, this evening we'll have partly cloudy skies with clouds decreasing and temperatures lowering to around 53. Overnight, there'll be clear skies with occasional clouds and a low for the night getting down around 41. Tomorrow morning, we'll have more clouds and sunshine and temperatures rising up to around 66. For your current weather, log into elkhornmediagroup.com.
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2: Iran could be involved. I'm Lisa Lacera, Fox News. British police continue to examine evidence in the weekend incident near a U.S.-run airbase in England.
3: A 25-year-old dual UK-Iranian national has now been arrested on suspicion of preparation of terrorist acts. The senior national coordinator for counterterrorism policing says, as we've made clear, we're looking at all possible angles, including possible foreign state involvement.
2: Fox's Peter Ducey at the White House. Prime Minister Andy Burnham has said the UK sees strong indications that Iran played a part in the incident, but didn't provide details. A Department of Energy electrical engineer arrested by the FBI on charges of providing support to the Iranian-backed Houthi rebels in Yemen, including buying materials for homemade bombs and drones and traveling to Yemen. The Justice Department says Ashton Hamed El Aboudi of Richland, Washington, is due in court tomorrow. President Trump has begun his campaign push in the run-up to the midterm elections with a stop tonight in Texas in support of Attorney General Ken Paxton, who's running in a tight Senate race against James Tallarico.
4: President Trump touting his trade and tariff agenda.
5: Thanks to our strong tariff policy, this year American exports have surged to the highest level in history, in the history of our country. Our trade deficit with China has plummeted to the lowest level that we've had in 44 years.
4: Telling a crowd at a Peterbilt truck factory north of Dallas, the U.S. has added 60,000 new manufacturing jobs.
2: Fox's Kristen Goodwin, the president now rallying in Durant, Oklahoma. He said during the midterm convention that he would be holding several rallies a week leading up to Election Day. New York Governor Kathy Hochul has appointed a special prosecutor to oversee the investigation of allegations of gang rape of a former Cornell student in 2024. 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
2: Judge in Washington, D.C. dismissing the case against a former Olympian accused of vandalizing the Lincoln Memorial reflecting pool.
10: David Hearn was charged with felony destruction of property and accused of ripping up a 2-square-foot piece of sealant liner in the bottom of the reflecting pool after it had been renovated earlier this year. But U.S. Attorney Jeanine Pirro eventually moved to drop the charges without prejudice, meaning she'd maintain the option to refile later. D.C. Superior Court Judge Todd Edelman said the government has no right to retain the ability to compound the errors it already made at Hearn's expense and dismissed the case with prejudice. Hearn said he did reach into the pool to touch a piece of raised sealant and that it was rubbery, but that he didn't rip anything up. The DOJ later said contractors may have performed a rushed job on the pool renovation ahead of July 4th celebrations in the Capitol. Jessica Rosenthal, Fox News.
2: The Trump administration has proposed rules for a new federal scholarship program that launches at the start of next year. The scholarship can help families pay for private school, homeschooling, and other educational expenses. People who donate to the scholarship funds will get a federal tax credit. At least 30 states have opted in so far. Artificial intelligence makes food ordering even more convenient.
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2: Fox's Evan Brown on Wall Street. Swings in the bond market made from modest gains for stocks. The Dow up 20 points. The Nasdaq added 10 points. The S&P plus 14. I'm Lisa Lacera. This is Fox News.

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1: 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Now for the weather. In the John Day Valley, including Prairie City, this evening we'll have partly cloudy skies with clouds decreasing and temperatures lowering to around 59. Overnight, there'll be clear skies with occasional clouds and a low for the night getting down around 47. Tomorrow morning, we'll have more clouds and sunshine and temperatures rising up to around 68. Through Seneca and south into Harney County, this evening we'll have partly cloudy skies with clouds decreasing and temperatures lowering to around 53. Overnight, there'll be clear skies with occasional clouds and a low for the night getting down around 41. Tomorrow morning, we'll have more clouds and sunshine and temperatures rising up to around 66. For your current weather, log into ElkhornMediaGroup.com.
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1: Tune in to KJDY and News 102 for the John Day Hardware Hunters Roundup Report. Be sure to listen for the target word, then enter to win a Mossberg Patriot rifle and scope combo. The report airs during the last break of the noon hour. 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

0: lending support for Attorney General Ken Paxton, who's in a tight campaign against Democrat James Tallarico for Senate. Earlier, the president said that Iran would be hit very hard if it's found to play a role in the attempt by the co-pilot of a Dubai jet to down the plane with more than 180 people on board bound for Tel Aviv. The co-pilot attacked the captain with an axe. Some of the passengers stormed the cockpit and subdued him as a reserve crew took over flying the plane. The man accused of planting pipe bombs outside Republican and Democratic National Committee headquarters the night before the Capitol riot has pleaded not guilty to new charges.
1: Federal prosecutors have now charged Brian Cole Jr. with 8 counts, doubling the initial charges to cover accusations he planted pipe bombs at 2 locations, the RNC and DNC. He pleaded not guilty in court before a federal judge in D.C. Cole's attorneys say he did not do this, that he is autistic, and that FBI agents forced a confession. Cole, who is 30, was arrested at his parents' home in Virginia last December.
0: Fox's Jessica Rosenthal. His attorneys are also representing former reporters who claim a former Capitol police officer planted the bombs after they conducted video analysis. She is suing the reporters for defamation. She was cleared of wrongdoing by the FBI. A special prosecutor has been appointed by New York Governor Kathy Hochul to oversee an investigation into a woman's allegations she was gang raped at a Cornell University frat house in 2024. 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
0: A judge has rejected Lindsay Clancy's latest efforts to find her not guilty of killing her 3 children.
5: Lawyers for Lindsay Clancy had requested a judge dismiss the 3 murder indictments against her. They claim prosecutors didn't present enough evidence to show she was criminally responsible for her actions. But the judge who presided over the case, William Sullivan, said no to that, with a ruling that said the evidence was sufficient for a jury to find beyond a reasonable doubt that Clancy committed the killings. He also said there was enough evidence to show Clancy was criminally responsible for her actions. The new ruling paves the way for a retrial after a mistrial was declared last month. Jill Nato, Fox News.
0: A federal judge has ordered the Trump administration to reinstate a court-appointed federal prosecutor in Seattle that President Trump fired less than an hour after he was appointed. Roger Rogoff had filed a federal lawsuit in July after he was fired from his position as a U.S. attorney for the Western District of Washington. The Justice Department has said the president's firing of Rogoff was within the scope of executive power. Sean Diddy Combs back in solitary confinement after a report of preferential treatment at FCI Fort Dix in New Jersey.
6: Combs is serving a 50-month sentence at the federal lockup and was sent to the special housing unit after an NBC report claimed he was being cooked special meals, receiving massages, and paying fellow inmates to do his chores. NBC also obtained an alleged photo of Combs using a contraband cell phone. Combs's rep said, in part, the media characterizes ordinary prison life as news. Combs was convicted in July of 2025 on 2 counts of transportation to engage in prostitution.
0: Fox's Michelle Polino. Rapper Rick Ross arrested on Miami Beach on charges of battery related to what police say is an accusation related to domestic violence. I'm Lee Silasera. This is Fox News.
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2: Back in campaign mode, I'm Lisa Lucera, Fox News. President Trump wrapping up a two-state swing in Durant, Oklahoma.
3: I really came here to pay my respect to a place, really to a place that I love and I appreciate. So that's why.

0: Investigation is now underway between the UAE, Israel, and Saudi Arabia as the countries work to determine a motive and if there are any ties to terrorism.
1: Fox's Jeff Paul in Tel Aviv. A standby flight crew was able to take over flying the jet after passengers subdued the co-pilot. It landed safely in Saudi Arabia. A new memo for ICE officers says only agents who have completed specific training can make vehicle stops. That's according to the Associated Press.
2: They're also not to chase vehicles that fail to pull over. Instead, officers are to take down the vehicle's information for further investigation. That memo came out after dangerous encounters during vehicle stops, with ICE agents killing at least four people. In July, agents were told to pause most vehicle stops, but President Trump soon intervened, getting on Truth Social to tell the agency to continue traffic stops.
1: Fox's Jill Nato. The Supreme Court has agreed to review a Trump administration policy denying bond hearings for detained migrants. 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
1: Leading Democrats are calling for an investigation into TV ads featuring President Trump.
7: Representative Jamie Raskin of Maryland, the top Democrat on the House Judiciary Committee, and California Congressman George Whitesides are demanding federal inquiries into a blitz of taxpayer-funded TV ads spotlighting praise for President Trump. The TV spots, which have drawn criticism from members of both parties, are airing shortly before the midterm elections, and the representatives are formally asking the Government Accountability Office and the Office of Special Counsel to determine if the use of government funds was illegal. The White House has labeled the ads public service announcements, though experts disagree, saying they aren't designed to help Americans access any specific program. Lillian Wu, Fox News.
1: After an eight-hour flight, four astronauts have arrived at the International Space Station, setting a U.S. speed record. The astronauts, led by Commander Jessica Watkins, will be at the ISS for 6 months. This was the 13th crew launched by SpaceX for NASA, not counting 2020's test flight. The voyage was delayed, so their Dragon capsule, which had a leaking fuel system, could be repaired. The federal government launching a new school choice tax incentive starting January 1st.
8: The Treasury Department calls it the first nationwide school choice program. Families in 30 states will qualify, and those who participate can give up to $1,700 to an organization that gives out school choice scholarships. They get a dollar-for-dollar tax credit for that donation. The donation money goes into a pool of funds that hopefully increases in order to give out money to families who want to homeschool or send their kids to private schools. It will also, though, be given to kids in public schools whose families can use any scholarship money for tutoring or other educational-related expenses. While most participating states are Republican-leaning, other states can potentially join in the future. New York's Governor Kathy Hochul has expressed interest in participating.
1: Fox's Jessica Rosenthal. I'm Lee Silasera. This is Fox News.
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1: The news starts now.
2: The campaign blitz begins. I'm Chris DeMeo, Fox News. President Trump makes a stop in

0: slim congressional majorities in the midterm elections. Kristen Goodwin, Fox News.
1: The president also rallying tonight in Oklahoma. A joint investigation is underway between the UAE, Israel, and Saudi Arabia after the attempted hijacking of a Fly Dubai flight earlier this week. Now, there also could be an Iranian connection to a thwarted terrorist plot against a British military base.
2: The extent of Iran's direct involvement in the Fly Dubai incident remains unknown. There's new evidence of possible Iranian involvement in this weekend's plot against RAF Fairford, the UK base used by the US for strikes against Iran. A 25-year-old dual UK-Iranian national has now been arrested on suspicion of preparation of terrorist acts. The senior national coordinator for counterterrorism policing says, as we've made clear, we're looking at all possible angles, including possible foreign state involvement.
1: Fox's Peter Ducey. New York's governor has appointed a special prosecutor to oversee an investigation into a woman's allegations that she was raped at a Cornell University fraternity house. 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
1: Officials in Tennessee are investigating how convicted murderer Krista Pike survived two lethal injection doses during an execution attempt. Her lawyers say she remains in critical condition after being transferred from death row to a hospital.
7: The first injection was given at 7:30 p.m. Wednesday in a Nashville prison. Pike continued talking while strapped to a gurney. Her attorneys also say she tried to help her executioners, instructing them where to place the IV. A few minutes later, the curtains were closed and a second dose was given. 1 hour later, observers could hear Pike snoring behind the curtain. An ambulance took Pike to a nearby hospital roughly 90 minutes after the first injection. The Tennessee Department of Corrections issued a statement that it followed every step of the state's execution protocol. Pike admitted her role in the brutal torture and murder of a 19-year-old classmate 31 years ago. Her lawyers argued that Pike herself was a victim of sexual abuse as a child. They are now asking the governor to commute her sentence.
1: That's Fox's Steve Harrigan. SpaceX and NASA's Crew 13 mission blasting off from Florida to begin a six-month stint at the International Space Station.
8: The next crew rotation to the International Space Station is embracing their mission's lucky number. Crew 13 commander Jessica Watkins says she and her colleagues intentionally requested a mission patch similar to that worn by the 1970 Apollo 13 mission crew, who survived an in-flight explosion and worked with NASA engineers on the ground to beat the odds and return safely to Earth. During their six-month mission on the International Space Station, Crew 13 will study how different exercise regimens ward off the effects of long-duration spaceflight, an effort to pave the way for future astronauts to embark on deep space missions to Mars. At Kennedy Space Center in Florida, Jonathan Seri, Fox News.
1: As Fox's Jonathan Seri, stocks finishing in positive ground today to round off a decent week. I'm Chris DeMayo. This is Fox News.
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2: Gearing up for the midterms. I'm Ted Lindner, Fox News. President Trump kicking off a 32-day midterm campaign marathon, hitting the road as Republicans fight to hold on to their power in Congress. The midterms shaping up as a major test of Trump's second term with control of Congress on the line. The midterm election's now just a month and a day away. One key battleground, the U.S. Senate race in Texas between

0: would say the answer based on what I'm hearing is yes, but we're working on it right now.
1: Fox's Jeff Paul with more.
2: The Emiratis are leading this investigation, but they are working with the Israelis as they try to figure out why the suspect allegedly stabbed his co-pilot and then tried to crash the plane. Netanyahu saying the suspect was from Oman, a country Israel doesn't have diplomatic ties with and therefore wouldn't be allowed to land in Israel. The prime minister is working to figure out exactly how that was allowed. Netanyahu says the suspect is now being interrogated in Saudi Arabia. The prime minister also crediting not only those ordinary citizens who helped stabilize the plane, but the pilot, an Indian national.
1: The Israeli prime minister telling Fox investigators believe the co-pilot was radicalized by Islamic groups. And the Atlanta Braves moving on. They knock off the Philadelphia Phillies in Atlanta on Thursday night 6-2 to win that first round wild card series. 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
1: Police in Texas say they stopped what they describe as a violent plot targeting the state capitol. Fox's Jonathan Hunt.
7: According to Texas law enforcement officials, the attack was supposed to happen today, but was stopped thanks to the joint work of agents with the Texas Department of Public Safety and the FBI, culminating with the arrest early Wednesday morning of 40-year-old Benny Caldera at a home near San Antonio. Officials say they got a tip Tuesday evening that gave them, quote, credible information about an individual planning a violent attack on the Texas Capitol in Austin. The arrest warrant affidavit alleges Caldera told a friend, quote, I am going to the Capitol and I am going to shoot it up. And that Caldera was angry at the American-Israeli Public Affairs Committee, saying, quote, these people have to be exterminated.
1: 40-year-old Benny Caldera Jr. in federal custody facing felony charges. Four astronauts arriving at the International Space Station Thursday night. Fox's Grinnell Scott with more.
8: This new ISS crew of two Americans, a Canadian and a Russian, will spend the next 6 months in space. As they acclimate, NASA's Low Earth Orbit Program Manager Dana Weigel said experiments are part of their mission, including research on stem cell-derived tissue, hoping to inspire new health breakthroughs.
9: Pharmaceutical treatments or figuring out how a disease actually really activates. But we can target treatments for things like heart disease, ALS, Parkinson's.
8: There is also monitoring of the astronauts' blood flow to see how zero gravity affects it. This is the 13th crew SpaceX has taken to the ISS. Grinnell Scott, Fox News.
1: And Miami Beach police arresting rapper Rick Ross on domestic battery charges after his ex-girlfriend accused him of beating her. The 50-year-old denying the charges out on bond. He rolled away in a Rolls Royce. He's due back in court October 22nd. I'm Ted Lindner. This is Fox News.
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0: Woman who survived two lethal injections during an execution attempt is in critical condition and is receiving medical care, according to her lawyers.
1: The now 50-year-old was convicted back in 1995 at the age of 18 for the torture and murder of her 19-year-old classmate, Colleen Slimmer. But Krista's attorneys say it took an hour for officials just to put in her IVs. She received two doses of the lethal drug called pentobarbital, which witnesses say she was still snoring loudly more than 30 minutes later. Her attorney is now moving to commute her sentence, arguing she was in unnecessary agony. Meantime, the governor is halting all future executions while the state reviews what went wrong.
0: Fox's Chanley Painter. Before the planned execution, about 25,000 people had signed a petition to Governor Bill Lee asking him to commute Pike's death sentence to life in prison. Four new crew members are on the International Space Station after a record-breaking trip.
2: SpaceX launched Commander Jessica Watkins and her crew Thursday for NASA after a three-week delay to fix their Dragon capsule's fuel system. After docking with the International Space Station, the four got hugs and handshakes from personnel already on board. NASA says the new crew made it to the ISS in 7 hours, 55 minutes. That's the shortest time ever. A fact not lost on Watkins soon after she climbed into the station.
3: We are so excited to be here. That was a super quick trip. It is hard to believe that we're already here.
2: There are now 11 people on board the ISS. Four who've been on the station since February are scheduled to start the trip back to Earth Monday. Jill Nato, Fox News.
0: Stocks finishing on higher ground on Thursday. The Dow finishing up 20 points. The NASDAQ and S&P 500 also finishing higher. I'm Chris DeMayo. This is Fox News.
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2: This morning, the Labor Department releases the all-important jobs report for the month of September.
3: Payrolls are predicted to increase by a modest 90,000 in September, a sharp decline from August's surprisingly strong 162,000 gain, which was nearly triple expectations. August jobs report showed a much stronger rebound in hiring after a shaky summer. More recent labor market data have remained fairly stable, signaling that the job market has regained some footing. The unemployment rate is forecast to hold steady at 4.1% for a third month in a row. September's jobs report takes on added importance after the Fed raised rates by a quarter point a couple of weeks ago and indicated that another increase is likely before the end of the year to combat inflation. Hillary Barsky, Fox News.
2: Four astronauts arriving at the International Space Station Thursday night.
4: This new ISS crew of two Americans, a Canadian and a Russian, will spend the next 6 months in space. As they acclimate, NASA's Low Earth Orbit Program Manager, Dana Weigel, said experiments are part of their mission, including research on stem cell-derived tissue, hoping to inspire new health breakthroughs.
5: Pharmaceutical treatments or figuring out how a disease actually really activates. But we can target treatments for things like heart disease, ALS, Parkinson's.
4: There is also monitoring of the astronauts' blood flow to see how zero gravity affects it. This is the 13th crew SpaceX has taken to the ISS. Gernal Scott, Fox News.
2: And New York's Governor Kathy Hochul and New York Attorney General Tish James giving an update in the Cornell rape case, set to do that later this morning. The plaintiff, identified only as Jane Doe, alleges she was drugged and gang raped at a Cornell University fraternity house back in October of 2024. The accused men have argued that the woman's allegations directly contradict her original recorded statements. I'm Ted Lindner, and this is Fox News.
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1: Krista Pike, the woman who survived the two lethal injection doses during an execution attempt, is in critical condition and is receiving medical care, according to her attorneys.
2: The now 50-year-old was convicted back in 1995 at the age of 18 for the torture and murder of her 19-year-old classmate, Colleen Slimmer. But Krista's attorneys say it took an hour for officials just to put in her IVs. She received two doses of the lethal drug called pentobarbital, which witnesses say she was still snoring loudly more than 30 minutes later. Her attorney is now moving to commute her sentence, arguing she was in unnecessary agony. Meantime, the governor is halting all future executions while the state reviews what went wrong.
1: Fox's Chanley Painter. Before the planned execution, about 25,000 people had signed a petition to Governor Bill Lee asking him to commute Pike's death sentence to life in prison. Four crew members are on the International Space Station after a record-breaking trip.
3: SpaceX launched Commander Jessica Watkins and her crew Thursday for NASA after a three-week delay to fix their Dragon capsule's fuel system. After docking with the International Space Station, the four got hugs and handshakes from personnel already on board. NASA says the new crew made it to the ISS in 7 hours, 55 minutes. That's the shortest time ever. A fact not lost on Watkins, soon after she climbed into the station.
4: We are so excited to be here. That was a super quick trip. It is hard to believe that we're already here.
3: There are now 11 people on board the ISS. Four who've been on the station since February are scheduled to start the trip back to Earth Monday. Jill Nato, Fox News.
1: Stocks finishing a bit higher on Thursday, the Dow ending up 20 points. The NASDAQ and the S&P 500 also finishing higher. I'm Chris DeMeo. This is Fox News.
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3: Getting closer to the midterms. I'm Ted Lindner, Fox News. President Trump kicking off a 32-day midterm campaign marathon, hitting the road as Republicans fight to hold on to their power in Congress. The midterms shaping up as a major test of the president's second term with control of Congress on the line. One key battleground is the U.S. Senate race in Texas between Republican Attorney General Ken Paxton and Democrat James Tallarico. The president on Thursday saying,
4: I want to thank you for being here, you special man. And again, you're certainly one of the, but I think maybe the best attorney general in the whole United States of America. That's your only qualification for the job. I'd say that's a very good qualification.
3: The president also rallying in Durant, Oklahoma, where he told supporters he's confident Mike Mazie can win the election to succeed Oklahoma Governor Kevin Stitt. Mazie facing Democrat Cindy Munson. The president weighing in on the suspected hijacking attempt of the Fly Dubai plane. The president says he's closely following the investigation. Fox's Jeff Paul.
5: The Emiratis are leading this investigation, but they are working with the Israelis as they try to figure out why the suspect allegedly stabbed his co-pilot and then tried to crash the plane. Netanyahu saying the suspect was from Oman, a country Israel doesn't have diplomatic ties with and therefore wouldn't be allowed to land in Israel. The prime minister is working to figure out exactly how that was allowed. Netanyahu says the suspect is now being interrogated in Saudi Arabia. The prime minister also crediting not only those ordinary citizens who helped stabilize the plane, but the pilot, an Indian national.
3: Israeli Prime Minister Benjamin Netanyahu telling Fox investigators believe the co-pilot was radicalized by Islamic groups. And the Atlanta Braves moving on after winning Game 3 of their first-round wild-card series over the Phillies in Atlanta Thursday night 6-2. They'll take on the L.A. Dodgers in the division series starting Saturday at 4 Eastern time in L.A. in a game that'll be on Fox. 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
0: 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Just click listen, then swipe right and hear the latest news updates on your time. 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
3: Later this morning, the Labor Department will be releasing the all-important jobs report for September.
8: Payrolls are predicted to increase by a modest 90,000 in September, a sharp decline from August's surprisingly strong 162,000 gain, which was nearly triple expectations. August's jobs report showed a much stronger rebound in hiring after a shaky summer. More recent labor market data have remained fairly stable, signaling that the job market has regained some footing. The unemployment rate is forecast to hold steady at 4.1% for a third month in a row. September's jobs report takes on added importance after the Fed raised rates by a quarter point a couple of weeks ago and indicated that another increase is likely before the end of the year to combat inflation. Hillary Barsky, Fox News.
3: Four astronauts arrived at the International Space Station, Fox's Grinnell Scott.
9: This new ISS crew of two Americans, a Canadian and a Russian, will spend the next 6 months in space. As they acclimate, NASA's Low Earth Orbit Program Manager Dana Weigel said experiments are part of their mission, including research on stem cell-derived tissue, hoping to inspire new health breakthroughs.
10: Pharmaceutical treatments or figuring out how a disease actually really activates. But we can target treatments for things like heart disease, ALS, Parkinson's.
9: There is also monitoring of the astronauts' blood flow to see how zero gravity affects it. This is the 13th crew SpaceX has taken to the ISS. Grinnell Scott, Fox News.
3: And New York's Governor Kathy Hochul and New York Attorney General Tish James going to give an update in the Cornell rape case later this morning. The plaintiff, identified only as Jane Doe, alleges she was drugged and gang raped at a Cornell University fraternity house in October of 2024. The accused men have argued the woman's allegations directly contradict her original recorded statements. I'm Ted Lindner, and this is Fox News.
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1: 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It'll be prison time for a 31-year-old man convicted on multiple counts of encouraging child sexual abuse. Sage Lee Goyne pleaded guilty to three counts of encouraging child sexual abuse in the first degree, committed in December of 2024. Goyne was sentenced to 48 months, that's 4 years, in prison with the Oregon Department of Corrections, as well as 36 months of post-prison supervision. Details of the case were not released. More information is expected from the Deputy District Attorney's Office. Firewood permits on the Malheur National Forest will be available through a new online e-permit system beginning October 6th. This option allows users to obtain permits from a computer or mobile device at any time, with no trip to a Forest Service office required. Both the free personal use firewood permits and the $5 commercial firewood permits are available online. For more information, visit the Malheur National Forest website. A man will spend several more months in jail following probation violations and mischief and escape charges. Colby Scott McMahon, 22, pleaded guilty in Grant County Circuit Court to criminal mischief in the second degree, escape in the third degree, and resisting arrest, all committed on or around September 25th. McMahon will spend a total of 130 days in jail, be placed on bench probation for a period of 18 months, and ordered to pay a $500 compensatory fine. One count was disposed with no conviction. The Grant County Sheriff's Office arrested one individual on multiple charges yesterday. On October 1st, the Grant County Sheriff's Office responded to 677 West Main in John Day. Kason Christopher Thistle, 23, of John Day, was arrested on two counts of assault and unauthorized use of a motor vehicle. Nothing further was released. I'm Logan Bidget. Follow breaking news on the Elkhorn Media Group Facebook page.
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0: That's the way she goes. Sometimes she goes, sometimes she don't. Life's fair, world's mean. Sturgill Simpson on the morning show. What else you want? 10 minutes past 6 o'clock. 43 degrees outside. We've got Chris Ledoux coming up.
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2: 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Like a good neighbor, State Farm is there.
4: 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Be sure to listen for the target word, then enter to win a Mossberg Patriot rifle and scope combo. The report airs during the last break of the noon hour. 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

0: There's Russell Dickerson. He got to make it worth your while. KJDY at 6:39. It's about 43 outside, and I bet you're feeling maybe a little hungry. I don't know. Maybe like you want to win some breakfast. That's right. A 6-inch breakfast sub is on the line for Morning Music Mania.
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2: 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Good morning.
0: Oh, yeah. Morning Music Mania is brought to you by Subway of John Day, and it's your chance to like I said, win one of these delicious 6-inch breakfast subs. Got a whole stack of gift certificates back here, and this next one is going to our Finish It Friday winner. We've made it to the end of the week, and that means you got to fill in the blank for us. I've got a piece of a song clipped out. Some of the lyrics are removed. You have to figure out what's missing. You call me, we jump on the radio, and you finish those lyrics for us. It's a fill-in-the-blank type of situation. It's fun. You get to be on the radio for a second, and you get a sandwich out of your deal. Just remember, if you won on the show within the last 30 days, then you'll need to hold off from calling. Let somebody else win. That's how we keep things fair. So wait till your month is up before you can win again. But it's just like it sounds. I play the clip. You call me. You fill in the blank. And then you win the sandwich. I'm looking for caller number 3. 575-1400. Okay, so it's a, what can I tell you about today's clip? It's a Sawyer Brown song. So if you're good on your Sawyer Brown lyrics, you're going to get this. And I mean, the part in question is actually the name of the song. I don't think you're going to sweat on this one. All right. So just, you might as well start calling. Here it is.

0: All right, 575-1400, one more time. All right, looking for number three. Let's do this.
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0: All right, no more phone calls, please. We've got Gary on the horn here. Hey, Gary, how you doing this morning?
3: By golly, I'm just doing wonderful. How about you, Logan?
0: Well, by golly, I'm doing very well as well. And, hey, thanks for calling in this morning, Gary. So you ready to finish those Sawyer Brown lyrics for us?
3: Yes, I am.
0: Awesome. Well, I'm going to push play here in 3, 2, 1. Here we go.
3: Some girls do.
0: Oh, nailed it, Gary. You bet. Hey, thanks for calling in today. And
3: okay.
0: And was that an easy one or what? What do you think?
3: I think it was pretty easy, but you have a good weekend, Lori.
0: I sure will. Hey, you do the same, and you'll have 30 days to come grab your gift certificate.
3: Okay, thanks a lot.
0: All right, you have a good one.
3: Bye-bye.
0: Bye-bye. Hey, everyone else out there, you know how to play it. Make sure you're tuned in around this time every weekday morning. Of course, it's our Morning Music Mania contest brought to you by Subway of John Day. And every day is a little different. We'll be back on Monday with Monday One Day. I'll play you a tiny little piece of a song, 1 second and change. You'll have to figure out what the song is. Right now, you know what the song is. It's coming up. Some girls do. There's Sawyer Brown. Keep it cranked right here. Real Country Mornings, KJDY.

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Yeah, kicking it up on a Friday morning with Eddie Montgomery, KJDY. Here's a new one into the station. It's called Bet On That. It's by Blake Whiten. 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
1: 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It'll be prison time for a 31-year-old man convicted on multiple counts of encouraging child sexual abuse. Sage Lee Goyne pleaded guilty to three counts of encouraging child sexual abuse in the first degree, committed in December of 2024. Goyne was sentenced to 48 months, that's 4 years in prison, with the Oregon Department of Corrections, as well as 36 months of post-prison supervision. Details of the case were not released. More information is expected from the Deputy District Attorney's Office. Firewood permits on the Malheur National Forest will be available through a new online e-permit system beginning October 6th. This option allows users to obtain permits from a computer or mobile device at any time with no trip to a Forest Service office required. Both the free personal use firewood permits and the $5 commercial firewood permits are available online. For more information, visit the Malheur National Forest website. A man will spend several more months in jail following probation violations and mischief and escape charges. Colby Scott McMahon, 22, pleaded guilty in Grant County Circuit Court to criminal mischief in the second degree, escape in the third degree, and resisting arrest, all committed on or around September 25th. McMahon will spend a total of 130 days in jail, be placed on bench probation for a period of 18 months in order to pay a $500 compensatory fine. One count was disposed with no conviction. The Grant County Sheriff's Office arrested one individual on multiple charges yesterday. On October 1st, the Grant County Sheriff's Office responded to 677 West Main in John Day. Kason Christopher Thistle, 23, of John Day, was arrested on two counts of assault and unauthorized use of a motor vehicle. Nothing further was released. I'm Logan Bidget. Follow breaking news on the Elkhorn Media Group Facebook page.
2: It was really hard to say goodbye, but Mom took care of everything. 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Mom, you were always looking out for us, right up until the end. Thanks, Mom.
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0: Oh, yeah. Blistered Johnny Cash. KJDY at 720. It's 42 degrees outside. Keep it right here with me. 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

0: Zach Kopp sounds like the radio. You bet. Whole life sounds like the radio. About that. Yeah, some fun little trivia fact for you. Tomorrow, October 3rd, I will celebrate 20 years of having my own radio show. That's just wild. That's nuts to me. I mean, yeah, I'll also celebrate 40 years being alive. So you know what that means. Every day after tomorrow, I will have had my own show for over half of my life. And that's nuts. And I still don't know what I want to do when I grow up. But I don't know. 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Sunny and clear for most of the day throughout the John Day Basin, high temperatures into the upper 70s and lower 80s. For tonight, expect mostly clear skies, lows in the mid-40s to lower 50s. And then on into tomorrow, it'll be sunny and high temperatures into the 80s. For the Okeechobee Day Highlands, including Prairie City and Seneca, sunny skies for most of the day and highs in the mid-70s to lower 80s. Tonight, mostly clear with lows into the 40s. Looking at tomorrow, it'll be sunshine and high temperatures in the upper 70s to mid-80s. Follow current conditions at ElkhornMediaGroup.com.
1: More jobs lost than created. I'm Dave Anthony, Fox News. That's after you do the math in the latest employment report out this morning. Worse than expected, showing last month's hiring being eclipsed by revisions from the prior months.
2: The number of new jobs created cooled to 29,000 after a rebound in August. And revisions to July and August show 60,000 fewer jobs created than previously reported.
1: Fox's Jenny Casola also reports.
2: The unemployment rate rose to 4.2% last month.
1: But Kevin Hassett, director of the National Economic Council, just told Fox Business from the White House he is not disappointed by this jobs update in the least.
3: President Trump's policy is a supply-side policy that's realigning the American economy in a very positive way. So government employment was down, employment for everything else was up.
1: Israel's Prime Minister Benjamin Netanyahu says whoever sent the co-pilot who attacked the pilot on a fly Dubai flight trying to crash the plane will pay a heavy price. He's already said that that co-pilot was radicalized by Islamists. We're hearing from the captain who was attacked, Smit Machar, from his hospital bed.
4: He describes how, bleeding from stab wounds on the cockpit floor, he somehow crawled to the door and raised the alarm. I could feel the aircraft was plunging, he says, and I said to myself while I was getting beaten, this is the last push, do it. Passengers restrained the attacker. Pilots in training who happened to be on board landed the aircraft safely.
1: That's Fox's Jonathan Savage. We have just heard from a new special prosecutor in New York in a reopened Cornell University rape case that led to no charges back in 2024.
5: I stand ready to lead a process guided by the facts and the law.
1: The state's attorney general, Letitia James, was appointed by Governor Kathy Hochul. 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
1: On Wall Street, stocks are rising despite that worse-than-expected jobs report that is out this morning. in part on a belief it might have the Federal Reserve waiting to raise interest rates again. The Dow is up 244 points. The NASDAQ is up 300 and now make it 430 points. And the S&P 500, it is adding 73. Another reason stocks are rising, the price of oil this morning has been plunging. It's down about 3%. WTI at 90 bucks a barrel. On the thought that the Europeans might dip into their fuel reserves for diesel after President Trump had a threat to ban U.S. exports of diesel to Europe to try to lower prices here. Now, we've just heard from the president, who has said that Europe has agreed to release what he called a massive amount of their heavily stocked diesel fuel. Now, diesel this morning, it is down from its record high last month, 15 cents below it. AAA's national average today at $6.37 a gallon. It's crowded at the International Space Station.
11: SpaceX launch commander Jessica Watkins and her crew Thursday for NASA. The four got hugs and handshakes from personnel already on board. NASA says the new crew made it to the ISS in 7 hours, 55 minutes. That's the shortest time ever. A fact not lost on Watkins soon after she climbed into the station.
12: We are so excited to be here. That was a super quick trip. It is hard to believe that we're already here.
11: There are now 11 people on board the ISS. Four who've been on the station since February are scheduled to start the trip back to Earth Monday. Jill Nato, Fox News.
1: In the baseball playoffs, Atlanta beat Philadelphia 6-2, eliminating the Phillies, sending the Braves to the next round to face the defending World Series champion, the LA Dodgers. I'm Dave Anthony, and this is Fox.

0: Yep, feeling good again. There's Turnpike Troubadours and Sierra Hull right here on Real Country Mornings, 7:40, 42 outside, and I bet you're ready to win something. I know we've gone like almost an hour without giving something away, you guys. So, it's your time. You want to play some fact or crap?
1: Just the facts, man.
2: Crap.
1: No way.
3: It's fiction.
2: No way.
4: 50 feet of crap.
5: Yeah, that's right.
0: Yeah, that's right. Here we go. Fact or crap brought to you by a whole pile of sponsors here on KJDY. And like I said, your chance to win a gift certificate from one of them. All you got to do is be caller number 2. 575-1400 is the phone number. So like I said, caller number 2 gets your name on whichever gift certificate, but that's not it all. Okay, also, you join me on the air here. I'm going to read you a statement, and then you get 10 seconds to answer whether you think it's fact or crap, true or false. You can get it on a guess. You can know what you're talking about. You could get it wrong. We could learn a little something, whatever. It's fun, and you get to be on the radio for a second. But just remember, if you won on the show within the last 30 days, then you got to hold off from calling. Of course, we got to follow our rule there. Wait till your month is up before you can win once again, and that's just so we can keep things fair, keep things rolling. All right? But if it's your time, and if you're feeling good, call me. The number is 575-1400. I need caller number 2 to play some fact or crap. This will be fun. Come on.
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5: All right, time for some fact or crap, and here we are. We've got Tyler on the line. Morning, Tyler. How's it going today?
6: Good, Logan. How about yourself?
5: Hey, I'm doing great. Thanks for asking, man. So, all right, I've already got your name on this 1188 Brewing Company gift certificate. You're good to go and got 30 days to come grab it. Now, you ready for some fact or crap?
6: Yep.
5: Okay, here it is, man. Dark chocolate generally contains more antioxidants than milk chocolate. Is that fact or crap?
6: I have no idea. Fact.
5: Yes. Yes, you're right. It is a fact. So now you do have the idea. Good job on that one.
6: All righty. Thank you, Logan.
5: All right. Hey, thanks for calling in, Tyler. You have an awesome weekend out there.
6: Yeah, you also.
5: I'll do it. Thanks. Bye-bye.
6: Bye.
5: All right. Everyone else listening, you know how to play it. Tune in around on Monday for your chance to win in our Fact or Crap contest. We do it right around this time of the day, every wake day, brought to you by all kinds of sponsors. Today's is 1188 Brewing Company. And keep it right here. How about some Randy Houser? Here's his latest.

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2: 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Look for the signs. That's Friday and Saturday, 8 until 3, off of Highway 26 outside of Dayville.
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Yeah, there's Alana Springsteen featuring Chris Stapleton on guitar. KJDY 757, it's 42 outside. How about a little Steve Earle on a Friday?

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1: 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It'll be prison time for a 31-year-old man convicted on multiple counts of encouraging child sexual abuse. Sage Lee Goyne pleaded guilty to three counts of encouraging child sexual abuse in the first degree, committed in December of 2024. Court documents show that Goyne did unlawfully and knowingly develop, duplicate, publish, print, disseminate, exchange, display, finance, attempt to finance, or sell visual recordings of sexually explicit conduct involving children by sharing electronic files. Goyne was sentenced to 48 months, that's 4 years, in prison with the Oregon Department of Corrections, as well as 36 months of post-prison supervision. 11 other counts were dismissed with no conviction. Firewood permits on the Malheur National Forest will be available through a new online e-permit system beginning October 6th. This option allows users to obtain permits from a computer or mobile device at any time with no trip to a Forest Service office required. Both the free personal use firewood permits and the $5 commercial firewood permits are available online. For more information, visit the Malheur National Forest website. A man will spend several more months in jail following probation violations and mischief and escape charges. Colby Scott McMahon will spend a total of 130 days in jail, be placed on bench probation for a period of 18 months in order to pay a $500 compensatory fine. One count was disposed with no conviction. The Grant County Sheriff's Office arrested one individual on multiple charges yesterday. On October 1st, the Grant County Sheriff's Office responded to 677 West Main in John Day. Kason Christopher Thistle, 23, of John Day, was arrested on two counts of assault and unauthorized use of a motor vehicle. Nothing further was released. Follow breaking news on the Elkhorn Media Group Facebook page.
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0: Lose again. Miss Allison Krause in Union Station right here on KJDY. Sneaking up on 10 past 8. It is 43 degrees outside. Shaping up to be a nice day. Supposed to be real warm this weekend. So I guess summertime ain't over quite yet. Got the Cadillac 3 on the way. Keep it here.
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1: 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Sunny and clear for most of the day throughout the John Day Basin. High temperatures into the upper 70s and lower 80s. For tonight, expect mostly clear skies, lows in the mid-40s to lower 50s. And then on into tomorrow, it'll be sunny and high temperatures into the 80s. For the Ochagochande Highlands, including Prairie City and Seneca, sunny skies for most of the day and highs in the mid-70s to lower 80s. Tonight, mostly clear with lows into the 40s. Looking at tomorrow, it'll be sunshine and high temperatures in the upper 70s to mid-80s. Follow current conditions at ElkhornMediaGroup.com.
2: There's a special prosecutor now in a reopened Cornell University rape case. I'm Dave Anthony, Fox News.
3: Every New Yorker deserves to know that when they report a crime, it will be investigated fully and fairly.
2: State Attorney General Letitia James, appointed by Governor Kathy Hochul, who says the accuser deserves a new investigation.
4: She was 100% confident that she had been raped. Yet, shockingly, those words never made it into the account that the Cornell police sent to prosecutors.
2: There were no charges brought 2 years ago.
5: Jane Doe brought a lawsuit last month claiming that in 2024 she was, quote, plied with alcohol and drugs to the point of intoxication, when she says seven members of the Xi fraternity sexually assaulted and raped her at their frat house.
2: That's Fox's Eric Sean. We heard today from the captain of the Fly Dubai flight attacked by his co-pilot who tried to crash the plane. Smit Machar said from his hospital bed through a translator,
6: "When I was on the ground, I realized that the aircraft is going down, and I told myself, this is the last push, Smit. The door is right there. And I was still getting hit, but I opened the door."
2: That allowed passengers to see him covered in blood after being stabbed, and they rushed in, subdued the attacker, and safely landed the plane. There was a hiring slowdown last month, only 29,000 jobs created, and July and August hiring was also revised lower. The unemployment rate rose a tenth to 4.2%, but the director of the National Economic Council, Kevin Hassett, tells Fox from the White House,
7: "The thing about the jobs numbers is that they sort of bounce up and down, but if you look at the data from this week, it's proving that Trumponomics is really working, and this is one reason why markets are celebrating so much."
2: Stocks are surging on Wall Street. The Nasdaq hit a new record high this morning amid a belief that worse than expected jobs report might have the Federal Reserve holding off on another interest rate hike. We also have news. President Trump posting on Truth Social that Europe's agreed to tap into diesel fuel reserves after he threatened to cut off U.S. exports to help lower prices here. 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
2: Days after President Trump met with AI industry leaders who agreed to self-police their technology to prevent superintelligence, as he calls it, from going dangerously out of control, the president is reportedly going to appoint the Director of National Intelligence, Jay Clayton, as AI czar. The president's also been pushing back on calls for Congress to impose regulations, saying he won't stifle AI development. He maintains if a bad actor does anything wrong, the Justice Department will handle it. And a CEO is in trouble in California.
13: Greg Louie, an American citizen, being arrested yesterday in San Gabriel outside of the tech company he founded, EarthMade. Federal agents surrounded Louis, took him into custody, then searched his white Cybertruck and later his home. The indictment alleges Louis and co-conspirators would use his tech business to buy American-made servers and chips, including processors made by NVIDIA, then send that tech to Singapore and Malaysia. And from there, the goods were illegally re-exported to China. Now, in one instance, 92 servers were put on a Singapore Airlines from San Francisco International Airport to Malaysia, and from there put on another flight to Hong Kong.
2: Well, that's Fox's Matt Finn. There's no school today in hundreds of locations across France, but there's a lot of anger.
14: Teens scatter along the street in a northeastern Paris suburb. They're blocking access to their school. Fireworks explode, police clash with students. Youngsters are angry at dilapidated buildings, overcrowded classrooms, and a shortage of teachers. Even some parents have turned out in support. He says the kids are right to demand better learning conditions, but he opposes any violence. The French government says the protests are irresponsible, but difficulties in high schools should be addressed. Jonathan Savage, Fox News.
2: You mentioned the Nasdaq's record high. It's up 362 points. The Dow's up 200. I'm Dave Anthony. This is Fox News.
0: Settle in. You're tuned in to Coffee Time, an engaging community conversation about topics affecting us right here in Grant County. And here's your host, Logan Bichette.
1: Got to get my button pushed. Here we are on the microphone and live with our Prairie City High School football coach as well as PE teacher, Nick Thompson.
15: Good morning.
1: Yeah, good morning. Welcome back to the show here, Nick. And I'm happy to have you on here and get all caught
15: happy
1: up.
15: Happy to be here.
1: Yeah, I mean,
15: it's like a yearly thing now.
1: It is. It seems like right around this time.
15: Yep. Yeah, almost every year.
1: So how are things?
15: Things are pretty well. We're doing okay. I mean, school's going well. I think there's a different energy and different vibe in the building this year, which I think has been a breath of fresh air. Been pretty refreshing. And then, you know, obviously pretty busy with the football end of things. So not a lot of time for anything else other than school and football.
1: Right. It's football time, which means tonight we're going to, actually, if you want to watch some football, you'll need to head to Crane. Right?
15: Yeah, we're going to Crane. 7 p.m. game there. They've got lights now. So that'll be a new environment down there as far as that goes, but bus leaves at 3 and headed over to Crane. So another away game. That's 2 in a row for us.
1: Wow.
15: Went to Harper last week and we learned some things, and hopefully we'll go to Crane tonight and put some of that stuff to use
1: and teach
15: produce
1: them
15: a better

0: freshmen and sophomores. So trying to get some guys up to speed and to create some team chemistry. That's a big thing right now. So I think our team is elected to do something together this morning or today and kind of build on that. So, yeah, we do a team dinner every Thursday and try to get these guys together as much as we can. Outside of the academic setting.
1: Yeah, get used to each other in all ways. That's part of being on a team.
0: It is, and, you know, anytime you have younger kids, there's some things that come with that, like they can't drive. So, luckily this year we do have a handful of kids that can, as far as, you know, making sure that they can do something in a place where they can all get together.
1: Nice.
0: I think that's really important as far as, you know, future success, is you've got to create some trust.
1: Sure. And a chance for those olders to kind of step up and
0: absolutely
1: and fill
0: that's
1: that role.
0: A big thing. The leadership end of things has been it's been good to see. We have some kids that are really stepping up in that sense. You know, we haven't had a season that maybe we're used to in the past. We've been really successful, especially at the six-man level, and, you know, last year we transitioned to eight, and unfortunately we had some pretty key injuries that, you know, hurt the team. There were some kids that had to step up, which those kids are, you know, in that role again this year, which has been a good thing to see as far as them getting better. But, you know, it's just we play in the toughest league in the state. I would argue with anybody about that. You look at our schedule, we're going to play six of the top 10 teams in the state.
1: Dang.
0: Yeah, and there's a couple teams in that top 10 that, you know, usually kind of get sifted out by the end of the season. So, really tough league. There's a lot of really good kids in this league and really good players and good coaches. So it's you're going to earn it here.
1: Yeah.
0: You're going to earn it.
1: All right. And how many are on the team this year?
0: We have 17, which is awesome. Last year, the first day of practice, we had 10.
1: I bet you were sweating.
0: Wednesday or Thursday last year, I think we had 14. So we have 17 kids right now. Everybody's healthy.
1: Nice.
0: You know, which has been crucial for practice. Mm-hmm, you know, trying to get key reps in. Myself and the coaching staff, we watch a lot of film and try to get these guys, you know, ready to go and in the right spot. And so trying to bridge that with the youth and inexperience to, you know, produce a good performance on Fridays.
1: Cool.
0: That's what we're after.
1: And you've had just the one game so far?
0: No. So we played GU first, and so we came down here and played GU, and then we went to Imbler, which Imbler's a very good team this year. They've got a tremendous amount of team speed, a lot of team speed.
1: Oh, wow.
0: And then we were able to play. We played Cove here. That was our home game, and we won that one. We went over to Harper last week. And we learned some things. They've got a kid over there, Richard Joyce. He's the real deal.
1: Oh, wow, yeah, really?
0: I mean, you know, I know, you know, they have a very good team, but that kid pretty much beat us by himself. he was very impressive. That's a kid I'm going to keep tabs on for sure.
1: Look out for Richard Joyce.
0: Yeah, good athlete. You know, Crane's got some kids tonight that will definitely cause some problems. And, you know, everybody knows Crane. They've got a great community that backs their school and, you know, all their athletics, and it's a school-wide, community-wide thing with everything they do. And so you know, it's a tough league, and like I said, every win that you get, you earn it. So
1: you bet. Yeah,
0: you know.
1: Well, cool. Well, thank you for explaining that. And, of course, good luck tonight against Crane. That'll be a good one.
0: Yeah, it'll be a good one. I'm excited. Kids are excited.
1: Yeah. Do you know what time it starts?
0: It's going to start at 7 o'clock. Should be aired on NFHS, I believe. If they don't have NFHS, and I've been learning that this year, then Huddle Fan is the way to go.
1: Oh, okay.
0: And you can tune into that and watch us as well.
1: Or roll over to Crane.
0: Or head on over to Crane. And I know we've got some family staying at the Hot Springs afterwards. So
1: see? Twist my arm.
0: Yeah,
1: right?
0: There you go. There you go. I'll be on the bus coming home.
1: Right, yeah. All right, well, good. Well, let's pause here. We'll take a short two-minute break for our sponsors. Maybe when we come back, can we talk homecoming a little bit?
0: Let's do it.
1: Yeah, that sounds good. We'll be right back here with Coach Nick Thompson with our Prairie City High School football team and, of course, our PE teacher as well. 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
5: Yeah, and back on the show here with Coach Nick Thompson with our Prairie City High School and talking football here. Homecoming coming right up.
6: Coming right up. I believe the game will be October 16th. The Adrian Antelopes are coming to town.
5: Ooh.
6: Yep, going to be a full day of sports, I believe. Their junior high is coming as well, so we'll have junior high volleyball and football going. And then crank it up that night with some volleyball and some football. And then I believe our homecoming dance is actually going to be Saturday because our Lady Panthers have a tournament that day. And so we've kind of elected to do it after that rather than try and squeeze it in between. I'm all about the game. I mean, that's kind of secondary. So I would like to get the games out of the way first. So that'll be a pretty good deal. We've got some cool dress-up days this year. I believe one of them is anything but a bag day, so they've got to carry all their stuff in anything but a backpack.
5: Oh, interesting.
6: Yep,
5: okay.
6: Should be pretty good. I believe we had frat or formal was one of the days, so I'll be interested to see what some of the kids come up with there. And then, of course, my favorite's just always school color day.
5: Oh, yeah.
6: I like to see kids get dressed up and show some school pride.
5: You bet.
6: I'm a Letterman's jacket guy all the way, and so I always like to see guys and gals show up with their Letterman's jackets and show off some of their accomplishments.
5: You bet.
6: That was a big deal to me when I was in high school, so it's nice to see that tradition's still kind of carrying on.
5: Cool.
6: Mm-hmm.
5: And speaking on school colors, do you have stuff available for folks to buy?
6: We do, yeah. That's a great question. So right now we have some T-shirts, just some Prairie City T-shirts that are for sale at our school office. I believe those are like $15 a piece. They just have our school logo on there. And then we have some, we ran two Panther stores for as far as football gear goes, but then those have been closed. We had a ton of people order things. So thank you to everyone that did order. We got a kickback on that, which is going to help us feed our kids every Thursday. That's kind of how we make it work. We have a team dinner that the program where parents will help, try to feed the kids.
5: Cool.
6: And then we have a shipment of some camo hats coming in here, I think, next week.
5: You said those are pretty popular.
6: They were a big hit last year. They only had, I think, 15 or 20 of them, and they went really, really fast.
5: Nice.
6: I still have some left over, some other colors left over. We got some camo ones coming in on the 9th. I think they ship out on the 9th. So.
5: Okay.
6: Yeah, we got some stuff for sale if people are interested in supporting, Panther football or Panther athletics. And,
5: all right.
6: Yeah.
5: And we've got time to gear up for homecoming.
6: Yeah, homecoming is definitely coming up. We do the noise parade and some of those things. Homecoming, I would love to make a bigger deal than it is. We get a pretty good turnout as far as, our alumni that are in the area or people that come back. I... I've been coaching now long enough, which, you know, that we have. I've had two groups of kids that have graduated, and it just makes my day to see those guys come back and, you know, want to talk to the current players or want to, you know, talk to me after the game or something like that. So
5: nice.
6: I love homecoming. I love everything about it. That time of year, you know, deer season underway and, you know, the leaves are turning colors and football's in the air. So I'm looking forward to it. You know, we'll play Adrian, who's been the number one team in the state the last few years. Very, very good program.
5: Mm-hmm.
6: That's a program that we certainly try to emulate some things that they do, try to learn from the people that are, you know, better at it.
5: Well, I mean, Panthers have been eating antelope for hundreds of thousands of years. You guys are going to be good.
6: Yep, we'll be all right.
5: And then did I see where you have a home game even before that?
6: Yes, we do. So we're actually, so we go to Crane tonight, and then I believe we have Powder. We have North Powder coming to town before we play Adrian. So,
5: okay.
6: Yeah, that'll be another good game for us. You know, we went to Powder last year and didn't necessarily get the results that we wanted. It was a great game.
5: Mm-hmm.
6: You know, we just didn't do our job to secure a win, but... You know, new season, new kids, new attitude, all those things. And, you know, it's kind of that next play mentality of, you know, whether you did good or whether you maybe made a mistake, you've got to move on either way. Mm-hmm. I mean, football's a kind of have to have a memory of a goldfish when it comes to football. You just got to move on.
5: Just keep rolling.
6: You got to compete.
5: Sure.
6: So, yeah, trying to teach that to kids that, you know, in a world that maybe is a little easier than some of the ones that we grew up in. It's really cool to see kids kind of embrace that and want to prove themselves. It's a big deal.
5: It's the same equation all across time.
6: Isn't it?
5: Good. Yep. Yeah, and the facilities are super nice.
6: Yes,
5: you guys are taking care of that.
6: Yeah, we're doing our best. Our maintenance crew does an amazing job. Kelsey Wright and Jason Wright, you know, they kind of are the main ones that help with our fields. But, you know, we have John Titus and Trish Coburn and Linda Rockhill that do most of the cleaning for us. You know, Trish and Linda are my, you know, right-hand people. They take good care of me. And our football program, you know, we do some things that maybe aren't traditional. If you've ever been in a locker room, it's not the best smell. So anyway, those ladies have helped us out with some laundry things and getting some stuff so I could wash kids' clothing at school and get them, you know, it's also a hygiene issue. So
5: sure.
6: Anyway, trying to make our program just the best that it can be. And we have a lot of support from, you know, people at school and people in our community that make it great.
5: Yeah. All right. Well, good. Well, and thank you for shouting them out.
6: No,
5: as well.
6: Absolutely.
5: Yeah, for sure.
6: They're the best.
5: Yeah, they're both of my buddy's moms.
6: Yeah,
5: they've been taking care of me my whole life.
6: And they've been taking care of me since I moved here. So.
5: Yeah, you bet. Mm-hmm. Well, great. Well, let's squeeze in another commercial break here, and still plenty to talk about with Coach Nick Thompson with Prairie City School District. Everyone, keep it tuned to Coffee Time.
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5: Back on the show with Nick Thompson, Prairie City High School PE teacher and football coach, and just an all-around awesome guy here.
6: Well, thank you.
5: So we've got a few minutes left. What else you want to talk about?
6: Well, we've got Andrew Murata at the school right now doing a little bit of a seminar with the teachers today on some leadership things. He spoke to parents and families last night at our school, and then we had two different assemblies yesterday with our junior high and then our high school group, talking about some leadership things. He's a really good storyteller and has a good way of relating to kids. And I thought that was a pretty good message that he had yesterday. So we're trying to bring in some people to maybe give some kids some outside perspective this year, which I'm all about. I really think, especially in these small towns and small areas, we got to get some maybe outside perspective.
5: Sure.
6: A little bit. I know there's some other things in the works that we're trying to create for kids as far as just opportunities go. We got Halloween coming up. I would expect the trunk or treat will be another big deal. We have a football game, I believe, that night. So that will be a big one. As far as some other things, I know some people have had some questions about our school. Our gym has kind of been a focus, it seems. Right now we're running two PE classes in one gym because we're trying to get the small gym, back and work in order.
5: Oh, right.
6: So, yeah, it sounds like, from what I was told, we're looking at maybe between Thanksgiving and Christmas time of maybe being able to get back into our own respective spaces. So, basketball season just becomes a bit of a scheduling issue when you've got youth teams and junior high and high school teams all trying to use the same space. So, anyway, we're working through that. And, we have a new superintendent this year, which has been, part of what I alluded to earlier was it just feels a little bit different in the building. We know we're being asked to do a couple of different things and, try to develop as teachers a little bit, which, is important.
5: Sure.
6: He's also been pretty involved in outside things. Mr. Gonzalez was my daughter's flag football coach as well, so he got right in there and was helping with some of our youth things, which, the more the merrier. Between football and then I also help coach Little League baseball in the spring. So it's nice to have some people that want to get involved as well, and spread the wealth around a little bit.
5: You bet.
6: Mm-hmm. Yep. So as far as other school things go, we've got some new staff that have been doing a great job from what I understand. I'm kind of in my own lane. I'm between two buildings. I also teach health. And so I'm in the main building and then in the gym in our weight room most of the day. We've got, Jake Taylor doing some CTE things, which the kids are really excited about that. I also teach a life skills class where we kind of do some out of the box things. We learn how to change tires and put on chains and back up trailers and
5: important stuff,
6: fix drywall and
5: yes, things, know, things everyone needs
6: like,
5: to know.
6: You're looking at a couple $100 on a safety deposit. It's a lot easier to know how to fix the hole in a wall than, hide it.
5: That I had no idea there was that kind of
6: class.
5: Well,
6: yeah, we started that kind of last year, and so we're kind of just working through it a little bit. I do some finance things as well, and that seems to help kids out. They get it from a couple other teachers as well, but we've kind of made that something for our juniors, and they get some skills out of that. We changed tires this week, so fifth period
5: cool.
6: We were swapping tires. And then we'll go to chains and backing things up. And then we got some other things in the winter. We do a lot of public speaking type things, looking at senior projects. Mm. So we do a lot of debating and presentations in my class, trying to get kids comfortable with standing up in front of a group talking. They don't do that much anymore. So trying to get kids out of their comfort zone and doing some new things. And, we have a new science teacher and, I think it's been a good deal. Kids are being challenged, and they're, they're getting better, whether they know it or not. I think we're changing things a little bit.
5: Sure, yeah, and I've actually heard that across a lot of different districts, you know, following COVID, it's kind of hard to break out of the a lot of slumps.
6: And it is, and I've taught a few different grades within our district, and so our junior class was actually the first class that I taught in fifth grade, and our sophomores were the second class, and so been able to kind of follow that group through a little bit and see kind of, you know, how they're growing up and you know, maybe have a small hand in that a little bit. But, you know, I would say, you know, COVID, it's crazy to think about that was, you know, 6 years ago or more.
5: Wild.
6: You know, and there's certainly still some impacts on that, but we need to just focus on moving forward, and just focus on getting better at this point and put that behind us. And, you know, the digital world is great in school, but there's still a lot of skills that we're, you know, still trying to teach within our district as far as paper and pencil and reading and, you know, all those things. There's a lot of opportunities out there for kids if they're willing to learn the skills now. We have some kids that are going to graduate this year that are already looking at getting their associates because they've been, you know, ahead of the game and doing the work. And, you know, we got kids that are looking at taking on some big time career type job, you know, opportunities.
5: Wow.
6: Afterwards. And so we have a pretty driven group of kids. And like I said, it's a new feeling with new administration. And, you know, I think right now everybody's willing to put in the work and, you know, get a better result.
5: Sure. Well, AI can tell you how to back up a trailer all day, but you ain't gonna learn until you try it.
6: So, you know, I went through the teaching program at Eastern Oregon University. I had a professor, probably some people at both of our schools that had Dr. Allen, and I can remember he gave us a, you know, kind of one of his little sermons.
5: Yeah.
6: And one of the things he was talking about was teaching an automotive class, and he was in there and he was talking to a boy in that class. And the kid said, books can't fix no Chevys, right? And I think about that all the time because there's a lot of truth in that, you know? Like, you can read all those things, but you got to be able to apply it.
5: That's true, yeah.
6: So that's the cool thing with our CTE program and some of these other things that we're trying, you know, farm to schools kind of trying to come back and, you know, our FFA program. And, you know, we have a lot of things that kids can get involved in so that they can, you know, have hands-on experience. We have a lot of kids that get opportunities with job shadows, you know, Strux Engineering, you know, Tim Brown's mechanic, you know, Ty Parsons, Les Schwab. I mean, you name it. We've got people, you know, Gary Teal. We've got people in our community that are more than willing to let our kids come and learn what they do, which is a, you know, a major factor in these kids having a plan when they graduate.
5: You bet. Yeah, that all helps.
6: Yeah, helps a ton.
5: Well, we're out of time now.
6: Look at that.
5: Oh, look at that. Yep. Well, thank you. These fly by, and of course, you're welcome back on the show.
6: Thank you. I'd love to come and chat with you anytime. So.
5: Yeah, for sure. Well, good luck tonight in Crane.
6: You.
5: Yeah, you bet. Thanks for coming in. Go Panthers. Been on the show here with Nick Thompson, our Prairie City High School football coach and PE teacher. Now, you teach PE all across, right, with the littles as
6: I do
5: well?
6: Not now. Oh, okay. So we hired Ben Bauman a couple, 2 years ago now.
5: Oh, yeah,
6: so
5: okay.
6: He does elementary and then up to sixth grade, and he also coaches junior high football.
5: Oh, perfect.
6: And then I take junior high on up. So, yeah, a couple PE classes, then a seventh period weights class.
5: Well, that takes some of the load off of you.
6: Yeah, I enjoy those kids a lot. So it's been fun.
5: All right. Well, thank you again for joining me. And everyone else, keep it tuned right here to KJDY Coffee Time Out.
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the old man's face. Front page obituary, he was a millionaire. He left his fortune to some guy he barely knew. His kids were mad as hell.

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1: I'm Logan Bajet. 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It'll be prison time for a 31-year-old man convicted on multiple counts of encouraging child sexual abuse. Sage Lee Goyne pleaded guilty to three counts of encouraging child sexual abuse in the first degree, committed in December of 2024. Court documents show that Goyne did unlawfully and knowingly develop, duplicate, publish, print, disseminate, exchange, display, finance, attempt to finance, or sell visual recordings of sexually explicit conduct involving children by sharing electronic files. Goyne was sentenced to 48 months, that's 4 years, in prison with the Oregon Department of Corrections, as well as 36 months of post-prison supervision. 11 other counts were dismissed with no conviction. Firewood permits on the Malheur National Forest will be available through a new online e-permit system beginning October 6th. This option allows users to obtain permits from a computer or mobile device at any time with no trip to a Forest Service office required. Both the free personal use firewood permits and the $5 commercial firewood permits are available online. For more information, visit the Malheur National Forest website. A man will spend several more months in jail following probation violations and mischief and escape charges. Colby Scott McMahon will spend a total of 130 days in jail, be placed on bench probation for a period of 18 months in order to pay a $500 compensatory fine. One count was disposed with no conviction. The Grant County Sheriff's Office arrested one individual on multiple charges yesterday. On October 1st, the Grant County Sheriff's Office responded to 677 West Main in John Day. Kason Christopher Thistle, 23, of John Day, was arrested on two counts of assault and unauthorized use of a motor vehicle. Nothing further was released. Follow breaking news on the Elkhorn Media Group Facebook page.
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2: Europe to the rescue. Elisa Brady, Fox News. The group of seven nations just announcing they'll release 100 million barrels of oil in the coming weeks, beginning with substantial amounts of diesel.
3: This is something President Trump had been calling for as global conflicts push up the price of diesel. He threatened to ban U.S. exports of the fuel. That would have meant more for the domestic market, potentially easing prices in the U.S. while pushing them up elsewhere. The decision by the G7 to allow reserves to enter the market comes after talks between the president and his French counterpart, Emmanuel Macron.
2: Fox's Jonathan Savage. Diesel prices hit a record high in the U.S. this summer. That fuel has a ripple effect on the U.S. economy, hitting truckers and farmers especially hard. The latest jobs report, much weaker than economists expected. 29,000 jobs created in September and 60,000 fewer than first reported for the previous 2 months.
4: It does hide the fact, though, that investments are starting to turn into jobs, as the administration predicted. So when you look at where the jobs are, you see the trends. They're continuing to create construction jobs. They're up 11,000 in September. That is seven straight months of growth in construction. Manufacturing is up 9,000 jobs in September. That is four straight months of growth in manufacturing. The data shows a reverse of the losses there.
2: Fox Business's Edward Lawrence at the White House. However, inflation is outpacing wage growth. That has Wall Street hoping the Fed might hold off on another rate hike. Right now, the Dow is up 198 points. New York's Attorney General Letitia James now overseeing the reopened probe of a Cornell University rape case appointed as special counsel by New York's governor.
5: We will review the facts, gather evidence, interview witnesses, and if warranted, pursue prosecutions.
2: A county prosecutor has said the accuser's new civil lawsuit has information that was not in the original police report. America is listening to Fox News.
6: I enjoyed a plate of nachos with chorizo, spicy queso, and jalapenos.
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2: Federal safety officials are flagging a possible failure in the control tower before an Amazon flight ran off the runway when it landed in Florida.
11: Air traffic controllers are supposed to advise pilots of strong tailwinds, but the National Transportation Safety Board now says the tower at Miami International Airport never gave that information to pilots landing an Amazon-branded cargo jet last month. That aircraft crashed into ground vehicles beyond the runway, killing five people. The information is revealed in a preliminary report by the NTSB, which says their full investigation could take a year to complete. The cargo jet, a Boeing 767, was flying in service for Amazon, but was owned and operated by contractor 21 Air. In Miami, Eben Brown, Fox News.
2: Nearly 1 year after an explosion at Harvard Medical School, the two culprits learn their fate.
12: No jail time for 19-year-old Logan David Patterson and 21-year-old Dominic Frank Cardoza, each sentenced separately to 3 years probation, 300 hours of community service, and a fine of more than $28,500. Patterson and Cardoza were in the Boston area for college Halloween parties last year. They broke into a building on the main quad of the Harvard Medical School. According to charging documents, they lit a Roman candle outside the building and placed a cherry bomb inside a locker in the building where it blew up. No one was injured.
2: Fox's CJ Papa. Both men could have faced up to 5 years in prison and a fine of up to $250,000. Nike shares hit a 12-year low with revenue down 4% from a year ago and warnings of lower sales in the new fiscal year.
13: Lifestyle brands like Nike Sportswear and Jordan continue to struggle. So does the critical China market, tumbling 26%.
2: Fox Business's Grady Trimble. One bright spot has been the record launch of basketball star Caitlin Clark's new shoe. I'm Lisa Brady. This is Fox News.
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1: 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Sunny and clear for most of the day throughout the John Day Basin. High temperatures into the upper 70s and lower 80s. For tonight, expect mostly clear skies, lows in the mid-40s to lower 50s. And then on into tomorrow, it'll be sunny and high temperatures into the 80s. For the Ochocinco-Chande Highlands, including Prairie City and Seneca, sunny skies for most of the day and highs in the mid-70s to lower 80s. Tonight, mostly clear with lows into the 40s. Looking at tomorrow, it'll be sunshine and high temperatures in the upper 70s to mid-80s. Follow current conditions at ElkhornMediaGroup.com.
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2: Back to square one on Lisa Brady, Fox News. The New York Attorney General now leading a reopened rape investigation at Cornell University.
3: We are ensuring that all the facts of this case are brought into the light.
2: New York Governor Kathy Hochul naming State Attorney General Letitia James as a special counsel. A county prosecutor who did not bring charges 2 years ago says the accuser's recently filed civil lawsuit has information not included in the original police report sent to him. The governor also pointing to what she calls a loophole in state law.
3: Voluntary intoxication is not a license for sexual assault or gang rape. Period.
2: Urging state lawmakers to help close it. President Trump hits the campaign trail again today, heading to Mobile, Alabama, to rally supporters.
4: Alabama is a Republican stronghold, and the GOP could pick up a House seat following redistricting. But President Trump says he's traveling to safer states to, one, ensure Republicans are energized about the midterms, and two, to thank them for turning out in each of his three presidential runs. The president is in the midst of a month-long midterm blitz. He was in Texas and Oklahoma Thursday night, and Saturday will fly to Ohio. Ohio has emerged as a pivotal swing state with Democrats looking to flip a Senate seat and take control of the governor's office.
2: Fox's Jared Halpern. Republicans are up against voter pessimism about the economy and the president's handling of it.
5: President Trump's policy is a supply side policy that's realigning the American economy in a very positive way. So government employment was down, employment for everything else was up.
2: Director of the National Economic Council, Kevin Hassett, after a worse report than expected for September, 29,000 jobs created in the two previous months revised down. But several European nations now plan to release oil reserves, beginning with diesel, which could help ease prices. President Trump had threatened a ban on U.S. diesel exports. 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
2: A U.S. Energy Department employee facing terror charges has a court date in Washington state.
10: 51-year-old Ashton Hamad El-Aboudi making an initial appearance in federal court in Richland, Washington. Following his arrest Thursday, he's accused of providing material support to a foreign terrorist organization. The FBI says El-Aboudi, a U.S. Department of Energy employee, traveled to Yemen last year, tried to establish connections with Houthi leadership. He also allegedly purchased materials that can be used to make explosives and allegedly lied about it to the FBI. He remains in federal custody. Jeff Manasso, Fox News.
2: No word yet on the toxicology results for two University of Mississippi students found dead nearly 2 weeks ago, one in a dorm, the other at an off-campus home.
11: We still don't know how Aiden Hamilton and Robert String died. We just know the same synthetic kratom was found in both of their rooms. The DEA classified the ingredients in the tablets found as controlled substances. They're found in many more kratom-derived products, so they should not be on any store shelves. And this all comes as two local vape shop workers are now facing federal drug charges. Investigators traced Aiden's bank records to their store. They were busted for allegedly selling synthetic kratom. And according to court docs, Strang's roommate says that he was buying synthetic kratom from a gas station in a different county. The DEA searching that store 1 week ago, but the owner tells Fox he didn't know that ingredients in kratom-derived products are now controlled.
2: Fox's Madison Scarpino in Oxford. Meantime, just getting word, federal prosecutors have now filed charges against those two vape shop workers. Mass protests in Spain demand demanding help for renters after the recent eviction of an 87-year-old woman whose rent spiked under her building's new owners in Madrid. But Spain's parliament today rejecting a package of emergency measures, despite the prime minister's warning to rein in the market. A rally continues on Wall Street. The Dow's up 233. I'm Lisa Brady, Fox News.
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0: 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Looking at tomorrow, it'll be sunshine and high temperatures in the upper 70s to mid 80s. Follow current conditions at elkhornmediagroup.com.
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2: 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The report airs during the last break of the noon hour. 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
2: Federal charges in a university death probe. I'm Lisa Brady, Fox News. A vape shop clerk and his son are now charged with federal counts over the sale of kratom as the deaths of two University of Mississippi students remain under investigation. Federal prosecutors say a link has been established between a kratom derivative found at the scene of one student's death and a local vape shop, though it's still not confirmed whether kratom contributed to either death. Fox's Madison Scarpino speaking earlier with the U.S. attorney for the Northern District of Mississippi.
3: He says these synthetic substances are dangerous, they're killing people, and they've already seized thousands of kratom-derived products in this area as a direct result of this investigation. The U.S. attorney says these products have ingredients that the DEA is classifying as Schedule 1 substances. He says they're cracking down on this. He will prosecute anyone selling this stuff.
2: We're still awaiting the results of toxicology tests on the two students found dead nearly 2 weeks ago. The captain who was stabbed on a flight to Israel this week, an Indian national, is speaking from his hospital bed to India's prime minister.
4: At that moment, I was fighting for my life. But there was a moment when I realized I had so many wounds. I had fallen down, and I realized that if I don't get up, I've been a pilot for 17 years. I've been captain for the last 11 years. I know what's happening in the flight, even with my eyes closed.
2: Smit Machar saying through a translator, he told himself it was a final push, crawling to the cockpit door to open it so help could get in as he felt the plane plunging. Pilots in training who happened to be on board were able to land it safely. The co-pilot suspect remains under investigation. Just getting word this year's Kennedy Center Honors will be held at Washington's Capital One Arena as a legal fight continues over adding President Trump's name to the Kennedy Center. 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
5: I enjoyed a plate of nachos with chorizo, spicy queso, and jalapenos.
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2: South Korea threatens action against Ukraine unless they get an apology and an admission of broken trust.
9: It's been days since South Korea accused the Ukrainian leader of breaching a confidentiality agreement in his speech to the UN. Now, the South Korean president has warned of additional measures if Kyiv doesn't acknowledge the agreement and apologize. President Vladimir Zelensky revealed two North Koreans fighting for Russia had been captured and handed over to Seoul. In his X post today, South Korean leader Lee Jae-myung didn't say what the additional measures would be. South Korea has given Ukraine non-lethal aid during the war with Russia. North Korea sent Russia thousands of soldiers plus weapons and ammunition. Jonathan Savage, Fox News.
2: Former Dallas Cowboys quarterback Tony Romo and CBS Sports are parting ways. The announcement just made a month after Romo pleaded no contest to charges of operating a vehicle while intoxicated. He'd been on leave since his July arrest in Wisconsin. CBS Sports says the split was a mutual agreement, also thanking Romo for his contributions over the past 9 years. Romo has pointed to debilitating pain after multiple back surgeries, but has also said he takes responsibility for what he calls mistakes and failures, and is working with doctors to make necessary changes. Some Illinois officials haven't given up on trying to keep the Chicago Bears from leaving the state.
10: State leaders say they're open to exploring ways to keep the team, but Democrat Governor J.B. Pritzker not a fan of using taxpayer dollars to fund a privately owned stadium. Now, Pritzker and some state lawmakers did meet with NFL Commissioner Roger Goodell about last-minute legislation to keep the Bears in Illinois, but how to fund it is the key to that debate.
2: Fox Business' Ashley Webster. The team has been moving forward on a plan for a new stadium over the border in Indiana. I'm Lisa Brady. This is Fox News.
0: Hey, this is Lainey Wilson.
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1: 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Sunny and clear for most of the day throughout the John Day Basin. High temperatures into the upper 70s and lower 80s. For tonight,

0: Tonight, expect mostly clear skies, lows in the mid-40s to lower 50s. And then on into tomorrow, it'll be sunny and high temperatures into the 80s. For the Okeechobee Highlands, including Prairie City and Seneca, sunny skies for most of the day and highs in the mid-70s to lower 80s. Tonight, mostly clear with lows into the 40s. Looking at tomorrow, it'll be sunshine and high temperatures in the upper 70s to mid-80s. Follow current conditions at elkhornmediagroup.com.
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1: The Pledge of Allegiance has been brought to you by Frontier Repair and Rentals in Mount Vernon.
3: 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It'll be prison time for a 31-year-old man convicted on multiple counts of encouraging child sexual abuse. Sage Lee Goyne pleaded guilty to three counts of encouraging child sexual abuse in the first degree, committed in December of 2024. Court documents show that Goyne did unlawfully and knowingly develop, duplicate, publish, print, disseminate, exchange, display, finance, attempt to finance, or sell visual recordings of sexually explicit conduct involving children by sharing electronic files. Goyne was sentenced to 48 months, that's 4 years in prison, with the Oregon Department of Corrections, as well as 36 months of post-prison supervision. 11 other counts were dismissed with no conviction. Firewood permits on the Malheur National Forest will be available through a new online e-permit system beginning October 6th. This option allows users to obtain permits from a computer or mobile device at any time, with no trip to a Forest Service office required. Both the free personal use firewood permits and the $5 commercial firewood permits are available online. For more information, visit the Malheur National Forest website. A man will spend several more months in jail following probation violations and mischief and escape charges. Colby Scott McMahon will spend a total of 130 days in jail, be placed on bench probation for a period of 18 months in order to pay a $500 compensatory fine. One count was disposed with no conviction. The Grant County Sheriff's Office arrested one individual on multiple charges yesterday. On October 1st, the Grant County Sheriff's Office responded to 677 West Main in John Day. Kason Christopher Thistle, 23, of John Day, was arrested on two counts of assault and unauthorized use of a motor vehicle. Nothing further was released. Follow breaking news on the Elkhorn Media Group Facebook page.
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5: From the Western Ag Network, I'm Bob Larson with your agribusiness update. Well, California farm workers suffered a wave of job losses the past few years as work in the state's wine grape vineyards dried up amid a market slump. Since 2023, declining wine consumption left growers with an oversupply of grapes, forcing many to sell their fruit at a loss or watch it rot on the vines. To limit losses, growers cut back on labor and other costs and removed an estimated one quarter of the state's wine grape acreage. Well, U.S. Dairy Group are welcoming plans to include dairy products in tariff reductions under the new U.S.-China Board of Trade. The National Milk Producers Federation and U.S. Dairy Export Council say the development could improve market access for American dairy exporters, although the tariff relief won't take effect immediately. NMPF President Greg Dowd says retaliatory tariffs have put U.S. dairy at a disadvantage in China, and they want those tariffs removed. Well, U.S., Mexican, and Canadian officials are meeting this week in Calgary as part of the Trinational Agricultural Accord, with ag trade and the future of the USMCA among the talking points. The Agricultural Coalition for USMCA says trade with Canada and Mexico remains important to U.S. agriculture and rural communities. Agricultural and seafood exports to the two countries generated $149 billion in U.S. economic output in 2024.
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9: Welcome to the Line on Agriculture Report. This is Lori Boyer for the Western Ag Network. Farmers and renewable energy groups are suing USDA over changes to the Rural Energy for America program. Farmers involved say new restrictions have made it harder to get federal assistance for solar projects, with some previously approved funding also affected. The lawsuit asked a federal court to overturn the changes and reconsider applications under the rules that were in place when farmers applied. Solar accounted for about 68% of REAP awards from 2011 through early 2025. Seed Your Future is working to promote horticulture and inspire the next generation to pursue careers in the industry. Executive Director Jasmine Alboron says those careers go far beyond working directly with plants, including marketing, design, logistics, and more.
10: We need to make sure that there are more people pursuing these careers, because we forget we need plants to breathe. 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And without having people pursue those careers, we're going to be in trouble. And so we want to just show again the breadth of the industry. 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
6: With your Land and Livestock Report on the Western Ag Network, I'm Lee Northland. Extreme drought can force livestock producers to sell more animals than they normally would. But for producers in a federal or state disaster declaration area, there may be some options to help manage the tax impact of those additional sales. J.C. Hobbs with Oklahoma State University Extension says one strategy involves replacing livestock sold in excess of normal because of drought.
12: And if that occurs in a federally declared disaster area or state declared disaster area, instead of having 2 years to replace them, we now have four. So that gives us a little more leeway for getting some relief for those extra sales and relief for the potential tax liability that would occur by bunching the income in the year that the animals were sold.
6: Hobbs says the provision is based on livestock sold above what would normally be expected for an operation, and the replacement is based on the dollars rather than the number of animals.
12: That's not hit head for head, but it is dollar for dollar. So if you had sales in excess of normal, so normally we culled 25% of our herd, but in due to the drought, we culled actually 35% of our herd, that extra 10% would then be allowed to not be taxable gain because we're going to replace that 10% with animals that we buy at a later date. All we have to do is make sure we spend as many dollars as we receive from that payment of the sale.
13: Ranchers are still encouraged to consult their tax professionals on these provisions as well.
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13: 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I'm Wayne Northland.
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15: Greetings, livestock producers. This is Trent Stewart with the Central Oregon Livestock Auction Market Report for the week of September the 28th, 2026. Got a light run of cattle today on the heels of a great big run at our Customer Appreciation Day feeder sale last week. Today we featured 340 head. Lightweight steers weighing 400 to 500 pounds at 385 to 424. 5 to 6 weight steers at 365 to 387. 6 to 7 weight yearlings at 325 to 347. 7 to 8 weights at 315 to 330. 8 to 900 pound yearling type steers at $3 to 325. Heifers, light test, 4 to 500 pound heifers at 375 to 412.50, 5 to 600 pound heifers at 350 to 375, 6 to 700 pound heifers at 315 to 340, 7 to 800 pound heifers at $3 to 320, 8 to 900 pound heifers at 280 to $3. All in all, it was very lightly tested today. A lot of smaller groups of cattle that either were vaccinated or were not vaccinated. And fleshy conditions all take their mark. I do anticipate in the weeks to come, when we get into some heavier strings of cattle that have been preconditioned correctly, that our market will actually improve, even though it was rock solid, still good, but we just need more cattle to test. And that's going to happen in the weeks to come. Feeder sale next week on October the 5th, feeder sale on October the 12th. Fact is, we'll be having feeder sales each and every week throughout the fall. If you're consigning cattle and you're only bringing a handful of cattle, it doesn't matter if there's three or if there's 30 or there's 300. Please call us and let us know that they're coming. We like to advertise the cattle, let everybody know what you've given to them, what the genetic background is on the cattle, where the cattle have come from. And not only do we make a catalog here at Central Oregon Livestock that we want to have you included on to improve the value of your livestock, because believe me, it will, especially if you're doing all the right things. But we also enter all of those terms and conditions on the cattle and the pedigree behind them or the protocol into our system. And when the cattle walk in the sale ring, there's two screens in that sale ring that will say who they're from, where they're from, what vaccinations that they've had, whether they've been weaned or not, so on and so forth, some of the genetics behind them. And so everybody can reference those cattle that way and they can potentially give more money for them. So call and let us know, even if you're a smaller producer, we work for everybody and we want to improve your bottom line. No test on a pair this week, bred cows. We had some April calvers, April of 2027 bred cows, 3-4 years old, came off the desert, off the Riddle Ranch. They were Charolais Cross or Influence cattle. They brought $3,000 to $3,400 a piece, bred to this good Lorenzen and DeBrucker Charolais bulls. They were very, very well received. I think that's a pretty good price, especially when they're not going to calve clear out until April. Butcher cows are in a softer trend right now. High yield lean cows, $1.50 to $1.60. High yield fleshy cows at $150 to $157. Medium yield cows at $125 to $140. Low yield cows at $110 to $125. Feeder cows. Here's the exception. The feeder cows we had here today were perfect. They had 1,000 and 1,200 pound frame on them. They were young cows. The cattle had a good weighing condition. The cattle were just right to really, really start converting feed. They brought 180 to 230. This is a classic example of why you don't want to go direct to a plant. Let us sort your cows, get them in front of an auction and multiple buyers. Not everybody wants to feed a steer or a heifer. There's opportunities in these cows. They're a very durable product, and hamburger, or this grind, is the most well-received commodity in our business nationwide. So let these guys that are buying these feeder cows participate. Heiferettes, 240 to 265. Bulls, high-yield bulls at 180 to 186. Medium-yield bulls at 170 to 180. Feeder-type bulls at 170 to 190. Again, in the weeks to come, we'll be having a feeder sale on October the 5th, another one on October the 12th. As far as trade goes, fat cattle trade anywhere from 219 to 226. They're actually giving a premium in the Southern Plains right now in comparison to some of those northern feeders. I love the fact that these choice cutouts at 380 and 0.48 today, and like I've been maintaining, as long as we can keep that above 375, I think we're in good shape, and they're starting to back the corn off. Now we just need this diesel to back off. But I guess time will tell. Folks, this is Trent Stewart with the Central Oregon Livestock Auction in Madras, Oregon. Thank you for all of your business. If you're going to wean and vaccinate your calves, make sure that you do it and do it right. Make sure your timing's right. Don't do it right before you're going to ship some cattle to town. If you're going to wean them for 45 plus days. 60 is better. If you're going to precondition the cattle, make sure that you give them their inoculations at least 10 to 12 days before you stress the cattle out. Make sure it is a low stress environment when you do it. Don't give them shots and ship them to us the next day, please. And certainly don't just put a week or a 10-day wean on cattle. It'll hurt you. If you do it and do it right, the cattle are going to bring more money each and every year. You're going to achieve top of the market if you're doing it that way. Thank you very much for all that you do. Keep on selling at auction. Take care.
3: 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Sunny and clear for most of the day throughout the John Day Basin. High temperatures into the upper 70s and lower 80s. For tonight, expect mostly clear skies, lows in the mid-40s to lower 50s. And then on into tomorrow, it'll be sunny and high temperatures into the 80s. For the Ochoco-John Day Highlands, including Prairie City and Seneca, sunny skies for most of the day and highs in the mid-70s to lower 80s. Tonight, mostly clear with lows into the 40s. Looking at tomorrow, it'll be sunshine and high temperatures in the upper 70s to mid-80s. Follow current conditions at elkhornmediagroup.com.
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0: Oh, yeah. Hang three, six-pack of beer, KJDY. On a Friday, it is 12:31, about 70 outside and warming. And you know what? It's time to look at some best buys. 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It's where folks want to list things for sale, stuff they are looking for, things to trade for, give away, anything like that. Detail that info down on some paper. 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It airs for about a week, and it's free. 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And the number to call is 541-620-2538. That's 541-620-2538. And in fact, I see another one here under that same phone number. They're selling a Ruger Model 96 carbine lever-action rifle. That one's in a 44 Magnum caliber. They want $800 for that rifle. So again, Ruger Model 96 carbine lever-action in a 44 mag, $800. Again, that phone number, 541-620-2538. That's 620-2538. 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They've got a Black & Decker jigsaw and sander combo kit with the carrying bag. 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Up next, here they've got a couple of bows. First one is a Bowtech Eva Shockey Gen 1. They say it's got 50-pound limbs, adjustable draw from 24 to 29 inches, comes with a rest and a sight. It's only been shot about 10 times. They're asking $500 or best offer. 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This one's got 60-pound limbs. 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Has rest and sight. 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Four-wheel drive, 460 engine, manual transmission. 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It's got a sunshade. It's in great shape. They're asking $400 or best offer for that four-seater wagon. And there it is. Give them a call or a text for any of that stuff. 541-792-0904. That's 541-792-0904. Up next, a small vintage wooden child's rocking chair, it says, with a slatted seat. They want $20 for it. Again, $20 for that small vintage wooden child's rocking chair with slatted seat. All right, call them up at 541-820-4417. Sorry about that. Had to clear my throat. 541-820-4417.
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0: 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So call for more information on the golf clubs. And then they're selling a Ford F-250 pickup. It's a 1997 extended cab. It runs, and they want $1,000 for, that 97 F-250. So call Brent for more details. You can reach Brent at 541-620-2257. That's 541-620-2257. And some kitties that need to go to a good home. It says they're both males, they're both fixed, and they're both house cats, so they're litter box trained and all that. They've got a yellow one and a black and white one. Like I said, both males. They need to find good homes. Give them a call if you're interested in the cats. Number's 541-620-0162. That's 541-620-0162. All right, and then let's see. A rifle on this one. They've got a Weatherby Vanguard 7mm Remington Magnum with a threaded barrel. They want $550. Again, that's $550 for the Weatherby Vanguard in a 7mm rim mag. Okay, then a diamond plate toolbox for sale. 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

0: about it so we know what's happening. Put it in the box there. You'll hear it on the show right around this time of the day, every day except for Sunday, for a week. And if that don't work, run it for another week. You know, take it back into Ace, drop it in again, and I bet it'll work for you eventually. So anyway, we're happy to talk about it. And if you need us to make adjustments on your ad, just give us a call here at the station. The number's 575-1400. We can help you out and get things going for you. It's 1240. It's about 72 degrees outside. We've got Chase Matthew coming up. Keep it here on KJDY.
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3: Hunters, it's time for the John Day Hardware Hunters Roundup Report. Keep listening for a chance to win a hunting rifle and scope. Buck rifle season starts this Saturday. Here's wildlife biologist Ryan Torlin with the numbers.
4: As most folks kind of know, we've been seeing declines in deer for, you know, quite some years. You know, this last year, though, with a mild year, we saw a lot higher survival and better fawn ratios. Our buck ratios were actually fairly good. So I'm kind of hoping that was a little bit of a bump, but, you know, we'll see. It's probably not enough to really change trajectories. But overall, I think deer numbers are going down. The exception to that would be some of the wildfires, although, you know, certainly negative for a lot of things, but deer can benefit from those fires given in the right place and the right circumstance.
3: Purchase those buck tags no later than Friday. 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The John Day Hardware Hunters Roundup Report is brought to you this week by John Day Hardware, Huffman's Market, and JNC Diesel Performance and Automotive Service. I'm Kelly Workman.
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3: More charges against a terror suspect. I'm Lisa Brady, Fox News. The man already charged with killing one British lawmaker is now also charged in a suspected plot to target another member of parliament, Reform UK leader Nigel Farage.
4: 28-year-old Joshua Carey of Rotherham, South Yorkshire, was charged today with one count of preparation of terrorist acts. Now, this charge relates to activity which he is alleged to have taken place between the 31st of May, 2024, and the 8th of July, 2026.
3: Fox's Stephanie Bennett in London. Carey is already charged with murder in the death of Anne Widdecombe in July. She was having lunch at home when she was hit on the head with a hammer more than 20 times, an attack caught on camera. In Mississippi, a vape shop clerk and his son are now charged with federal counts in connection with selling kratom. U.S. Attorney Scott Leary telling Fox investigators are matching a kratom derivative being sold illegally to the packages found at the locations where two Ole Miss students were found dead nearly 2 weeks ago.
5: As a matter of fact, you've got it all over the country. Head shops selling this stuff. It is a controlled substance, and the risk of overdose death is significant.
3: There's no cause of death yet for the two students, with toxicology reports still pending. President Trump heads to Alabama, next stop on a month-long blitz ahead of the midterm elections, as Republicans face headwinds on the economy. The new jobs report, much weaker than expected.
6: The unemployment rate rose to 4.2% last month. The number of new jobs created cooled to 29,000 after a rebound in August. And revisions to July and August show 60,000 fewer jobs created than previously reported.
3: Fox's Jenny Cosola. The Trump administration says the president's policies are realigning the economy and spurring investment. Wall Street rallies. The Dow up 250 at the bell. 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
7: I enjoyed a plate of nachos with chorizo, spicy queso, and jalapenos.
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3: New York's Attorney General Letitia James now overseeing a reopened probe of a Cornell University rape case appointed as special counsel by New York's governor.
11: We will review the facts, gather evidence, interview witnesses, and if warranted, pursue prosecutions.
3: A county prosecutor has said the accuser's new civil lawsuit has information that was not in the original police report. The Trump administration says UCLA law is illegally using race in admissions.
12: The Justice Department accusing the University of California, Los Angeles School of Law of discriminating against white and Asian students in its admissions process. Assistant Attorney General for the DOJ's Civil Rights Division, Harmeet Dhillon, alleging in a statement the school runs a two-tiered admissions system whose academic bar for acceptance shifts up or down depending on the color of your skin, adding the use of race as a thumb on the scale that helps or disadvantages any student is illegal. UCLA's School of Law pushing back on the allegations, maintaining that students are admitted through a comprehensive, merit-based review process that considers each applicant's achievements and experiences, adding, "We are confident in our process." Kristen Goodwin, Fox News.
3: A 2023 Supreme Court ruling banned affirmative action in college admissions, but colleges can still consider an applicant's personal description of how race has impacted their life. Amazon is investing more than $1 billion over the next 5 years into communities where it operates data centers. That money flagged for education, job training, water preservation projects, and other local priorities in response to growing backlash over data centers. Recapping stocks, a weak jobs report fueling hope the Fed will hold off on another rate hike for now. The Dow up 250 points, the S&P up 56, the NASDAQ up 319. I'm Lisa Brady. This is Fox News.
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3: 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Sunny and clear for most of the day throughout the John Day Basin. High temperatures into the upper 70s and lower 80s. For tonight, expect mostly clear skies, lows in the mid-40s to lower 50s. And then on into tomorrow, it'll be sunny and high temperatures into the 80s. For the Okeechobee Day Highlands, including Prairie City and Seneca, sunny skies for most of the day and highs in the mid-70s to lower 80s. Tonight, mostly clear with lows into the 40s. Looking at tomorrow, it'll be sunshine and high temperatures in the upper 70s to mid-80s. Follow current conditions at ElkhornMediaGroup.com.
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2: 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Be sure to listen for the target word, then enter to win a Mossberg Patriot rifle and scope combo. The report airs during the last break of the noon hour. 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
2: The president's trying to get out the vote. Lisa Brady, Fox News, making Mobile, Alabama the next stop on multiple visits to red states ahead of the midterms, urging supporters to pretend he is running.
3: We're making a lot of progress. When I go there, we win. If I don't go there, we would not do as well.
2: Cost of living remains a top concern in polling, with the conflict in Iran helping to fuel higher prices. President Trump not revealing his next step with Iran.
3: But you'll see. Working out very well. Iran is not doing well.
2: The president also telling reporters oil prices will come down when the conflict ends. But for now, G7 nations agree to release 100 million barrels of oil and fuel products, beginning with diesel, which recently hit a record price in the U.S. European nations tapping reserves after President Trump threatened a ban on U.S. diesel exports to help boost U.S. supply and lower prices.
4: After the war broke out in Iran, a group of nations agreed to unlock a combined 400 million barrels of oil. To date, just the U.S., Japan, and Korea have fulfilled that commitment.
2: Fox Business's Lauren Simonetti. Federal safety investigators point to a possible control tower failure before an Amazon flight ran off the runway when it landed in Florida.
5: Air traffic controllers are supposed to advise pilots of strong tailwinds, but the National Transportation Safety Board now says the tower at Miami International Airport never gave that information to pilots landing an Amazon-branded cargo jet last month. That aircraft crashed into ground vehicles beyond the runway, killing five people.
2: Fox's Evan Brown, the NTSB releasing a preliminary report. The full investigation could take a year. The plan to build a border wall and other infrastructure across the Texas Big Bend region has just hit a wall in federal court, with a judge temporarily blocking the projects. No immediate word on an appeal. 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
2: The Democratic Party is suing the Trump administration, claiming a federal form was secretly changed that could make it harder for U.S. citizens living abroad to vote.
10: The Democratic National Committee alleges the Defense Department removed a checkbox for U.S. citizens abroad who have never lived in the U.S. 38 states allow some of those citizens to vote based on qualifying family connections to a state. The lawsuit alleges the change could make it more difficult for some overseas Americans to register and cast ballots.
2: Fox's Roxanne Evans, no word yet on a response. The deaths of two University of Mississippi students remain under investigation, but now a vape shop clerk and his son are charged with federal counts for selling a derivative of kratom, a substance found at the death scenes. It's still not known if kratom contributed to either of the students' deaths. Hundreds of schools closed today in France as student protests turned violent.
11: Teens scatter along the street in a northeastern Paris suburb. They're blocking access to their school. Fireworks explode, police clash with students. Youngsters are angry at dilapidated buildings, overcrowded classrooms, and a shortage of teachers. Even some parents have turned out in support. He says the kids are right to demand better learning conditions, but he opposes any violence. The French government says the protests are irresponsible, but difficulties in high schools should be addressed. Jonathan Savage, Fox News.
2: Spain's government also dealing with mass protests, demanding help for renters after an 87-year-old woman was recently evicted. But Parliament rejecting a package of emergency measures today, spurring more protests. A strong finish to the week on Wall Street. The Dow up 250 points. The Nasdaq up 319 today. The S&P also finishing in the green. and Lisa Brady, Fox News.
0: It's more than just music. It's about stories, heart, and the American spirit. It's Real Country, 94.5 KJDY.

0: 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Sunny and clear for most of the day throughout the John Day Basin. High temperatures into the upper 70s and lower 80s. For tonight, expect mostly clear skies, lows in the mid-40s to lower 50s. And then on into tomorrow, it'll be sunny and high temperatures into the 80s. For the Ochocinco Highlands, including Prairie City and Seneca, sunny skies for most of the day and highs in the mid-70s to lower 80s. Tonight, mostly clear with lows into the 40s. Looking at tomorrow, it'll be sunshine and high temperatures in the upper 70s to mid-80s. Follow current conditions at ElkhornMediaGroup.com.
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1: Tune in to KJDY and News 102 for the John Day Hardware Hunters Roundup Report. Be sure to listen for the target word, then enter to win a Mossberg Patriot rifle and scope combo. The report airs during the last break of the noon hour. 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
2: Continuing the campaign swing, I'm Lisa Lucera, Fox News. President Trump traveling to another deep red state for a rally this evening in Mobile, Alabama.
3: As for why the president chose Mobile, one, this is a state that is considered staunchly Republican and a ruby red state. But the president also is likely to have no problem turning out people to hear his message on a Friday night. But there's also crossover in this territory because you have the Florida panhandle bordering Mobile. And Florida is interesting this cycle because you have Congressman Byron Donalds, who's running for governor there. The polls still show him leading, but maybe by a tighter margin than some expected in a state that, of course, conservatives have done so well in the last couple of years.
2: Fox's Mark Meredith in Mobile. A federal court in Texas has temporarily blocked the Trump administration from building a border wall and other infrastructure across the state's Big Bend region. Landowners, businesses, and environmentalists are united to oppose the project, which is part of a $46 billion effort by the Trump administration to line the southern border with a mix of 30-foot-tall steel walls, vehicle barriers, roads, and surveillance technology. New York Attorney General Letitia James has been appointed as a special prosecutor in the case of a former Cornell University student who says she was gang raped in 2024.
4: We will review the facts, gather evidence, interview witnesses, and if warranted, pursue prosecutions.
2: Governor Kathy Hochul says the accuser was failed by people who were supposed to protect her. White House Economic Director Kevin Hassett reacting to the latest jobs numbers.
5: President Trump's policy is a supply-side policy that's realigning the American economy in a very positive way.
2: Employers added a disappointing 29,000 jobs last month. The Labor Department says the unemployment rate rose to 4.2%. 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
2: Questions about whether air traffic controllers failed to warn pilots about high winds before a cargo jet crashed.
12: Air traffic controllers are supposed to advise pilots of strong tailwinds, but the National Transportation Safety Board now says the tower at Miami International Airport never gave that information to pilots landing an Amazon-branded cargo jet last month. That aircraft crashed into ground vehicles beyond the runway, killing 5 people. The information is revealed in a preliminary report by the NTSB, which says their full investigation could take a year to complete. The cargo jet, a Boeing 767, was flying in service for Amazon, but was owned and operated by contractor 21 Air. In Miami, Eben Brown, Fox News.
2: The investigation continues into whether a synthetic drug played a role in the deaths of 2 Ole Miss students.
13: We still don't know how Aiden Hamilton and Robert String died. We just know the same synthetic kratom was found in both of their rooms. The DEA classified the ingredients in the tablets found as controlled substances. They're found in many more kratom-derived products, so they should not be on any store shelves.
2: Fox's Madison Scarpino in Oxford. Both men were found dead near tablets which have kratom listed as an ingredient. Toxicology results are pending. The Trump administration announcing a massive cash prize for schools who take part in the presidential fitness test.
14: The presidential fitness test's going to offer $7 million in prizes to schools, districts, and youth organizations that demonstrate effective ways to implement the fitness test. Another $3 million in awards and vouchers will be available for fitness or sports equipment. President Trump signed an executive order last year to bring the test back to schools, but only schools on U.S. military installations are actually required to participate.
2: Fox Business's Ashley Webster. I'm Lisa Lissette. Sarah, this is Fox News.
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1: Jane 102 prescribed burn 12 miles southeast of Seneca is around 3,000 acres. Star 33 prescribed burn approximately 1 mile southeast of the Grant County Road 63 Icy Palina Highway is around 360 acres. Wolf A prescribed burn near National Forest 1540 is around 1,630 acres. Summer 18 prescribed burn near National Forest Road 373 and National Forest 316 is around 1,039 acres. Galena 40C and 41 prescribed burns near Bates is around 530 acres. Stay tuned here for Fire and Outdoor Reports and follow my Grant Harding County Facebook page for updates.
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2: Back on the road, I'm Lisa LaSera, Fox News. President Trump set to hold a rally this hour in Mobile, Alabama.
3: A place that I won all three times, record votes, like Texas, like Oklahoma, like a lot of them. And we're going to give a little speech, and I hope they like it.
2: Even though Alabama is in deep red territory, the president is hoping to shore up support in the nearby Florida panhandle, where Byron Donalds is running for governor. Yesterday, the president made stops in Texas and Oklahoma. New charges filed against a man already facing charges that he killed a British lawmaker, now accused of plotting to kill another member of parliament.
4: 28-year-old Joshua Carey of Rotherham, South Yorkshire, was charged today with one count of preparation of terrorist acts. Now, this charge relates to activity which he is alleged to have taken place between the 31st of May 2024 and the 8th of July 2026. Carey is due to appear at Westminster Magistrates Court on Wednesday. Nigel Farage, of course, is a leading conservative politician, leader of Reform UK Party, and a well-known campaigner for Brexit.
2: Fox's Stephanie Bennett in London. Carey is charged in the July murder of Anne Woodcombe, the Inner Home. Woodcombe was hit over the head more than 20 times. The attack was caught on camera. Manhattan judge has released the body cam footage of the arrest of Luigi Mangione in connection with the 2024 shooting death of United Healthcare CEO Brian Thompson in Manhattan. Mangione was taken into custody at a McDonald's in Pennsylvania.
5: What's your name?
6: Mark.
5: What is it?
6: Mark.
5: Mark?
6: Yes, sir.
5: Mark what?
6: Rosario.
5: Someone called. They thought you were suspicious.
2: Mangione has pled guilty to federal stalking charges and faces life in prison when he's sentenced in December. He also faces state charges, but those proceedings have been postponed as his lawyers try to have that case thrown out. America is listening to Fox News.
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2: The Democratic National Committee is suing the Trump administration, claiming it secretly altered a postcard, making it harder for U.S. citizens living abroad to vote.
12: The Trump administration is facing a lawsuit over a change to a federal voting form used by Americans living overseas. The Democratic National Committee alleges the Defense Department removed a checkbox for U.S. citizens abroad who have never lived in the U.S. 38 states allow some of those citizens to vote based on qualifying family connections to a state. The lawsuit alleges the change could make it more difficult for some overseas Americans to register and cast ballots. The Defense Department has not responded to the lawsuit. Roxanne Evans, Fox News.
2: Former Florida Congressman David Rivera sentenced to 10 years in prison in connection with a secret $50 million lobbying campaign for Venezuela during President Trump's first term. Rivera was found guilty of failing to register as a foreign agent and conspiracy to commit money laundering. Secretary of State Marco Rubio, a longtime friend of Rivera, testified during the trial that he had no idea what was going on and he felt betrayed. Halle Berry must remain 100 yards from her ex-husband, Olivier Martinez, after he accused her of abusing their 12-year-old son.
13: For the moment, at least, the judge in the case is siding with Martinez, granting a temporary restraining order against Berry, whom Martinez claims in court documents obtained by People and TMZ, quote, physically abused our son, Maceo, by jumping on him, putting her hands around his neck, and choking him. Martinez also claims there were other instances of abuse by Berry before that latest September 26 incident.
2: Fox's Jonathan Hunt. Martinez is also accusing her of verbal and emotional abuse. Berry's legal team says the actions coming from Martinez are not unexpected. I'm Lisa Lacera. This is Fox News.
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1: 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Now for the weather. In the John Day Valley, including Prairie City, this evening we'll have partly cloudy skies and clouds decreasing and temperatures lowering to around 57. Overnight, there'll be clear skies with occasional clouds and a low around 48. Tomorrow morning, we'll have more clouds and sunshine and temperatures rising up to around 69. Through Seneca and south into Harney County, this evening we'll have partly cloudy skies and clouds decreasing with temperatures lowering to around 51. Overnight, there'll be clear skies with occasional clouds and a low for the night getting down around 40. Tomorrow morning, we'll have more clouds and sunshine and temperatures rising up to around 65. For your current weather, log on to ElkhornMediaGroup.com.
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1: Jane 102 prescribed burn 12 miles southeast of Seneca is around 3,000 acres. Star 33 prescribed burn approximately 1 mile southeast of the Grant County Road 63, Icy Palina Highway, is around 360 acres. Wolf A prescribed burn near National Forest 1540 is around 1,630 acres. Summit 18 prescribed burn near National Forest Road 373 at National Forest 316 is around 1,039 acres. Galena 40C and 41 prescribed burns near Bates is around 530 acres. Stay tuned here for Fire and Outdoor Reports and follow my Grant Harding County Facebook page for updates.
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